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2: So I got a caller on the line with an issue here. Her brother has been seeing someone for 6 years. He told our caller that she's not the one. What does she do with that info? Does she share that? Does she take it further? Not get involved? Next.
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0: Get out of it.
1: Jamie's on the phone. Jamie says her brother told her his 6-year girlfriend is not the one. Should Jamie tell the girlfriend? Jamie, why did he tell you that?
2: Well, we're really close. I mean, we grew up together. Our parents got divorced. So we were just super close growing up. And I know he trusts me. And that's the problem.
1: So is it the other person's desire or plan to take it further? Do we know for a fact that that's clear?
2: Oh, for sure. She gave him an ultimatum. She said, you know, if we get to 7 years and I don't have a ring, then I'm done.
3: Oh, okay.
1: I never think that's quite the way to handle it, FYI. Here's the thing. I don't think you need to do anything but guide your brother with your opinion and advice. I do not think that you get involved and share this information.
3: No.
1: He trusts you. He needs to handle it himself, but you can certainly counsel him on the best way, in your view, to handle it.
2: That makes sense. No, that makes sense.
3: Yeah, he needs to set her free if he's not going to go further.
1: Push him to do it.
2: Mm-hmm. I know. Okay. I feel like I'll call you back and let you know how
3: this goes. Yeah, I'm actually invested now.
2: I will. Thank you, Ryan. I love you so much, and I love listening to you both on the radio, so thank you.
1: Thank you, Jamie. Take good care.
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0: Sisney, you've already got a dog. 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How many?
1: Just one.
0: Okay. And you've already got squirrels?
1: Natural squirrels.
0: Yes, outside. But there's another, the kids want to add another friendly, cuddly addition to the family.
1: I wouldn't say it's very cuddly. It's a lizard.

0: Sissany, what happened? The kids caught a lizard?
1: Oh my gosh. I get home yesterday and they're like, Mom, look what we caught. And the little tiny lizard, which they named Larry, is in this tiny jar and they want to keep Larry. And I was like, we cannot keep Larry. This is a wild lizard. And honestly, I did look it up. I asked chat, like, can you keep a lizard like this as a pet? And no, it needs to eat like bugs and insects and like all the things.
2: But you could feed it that.
1: No, we're not doing it. So I told them that they have to release Larry back into the wild, which they did. And it was a special learning moment, I thought.
0: It's a great teaching moment.
1: Yeah, thank you.
0: Because, first of all, I love their animal kingdom heart.
1: Yeah.
0: Right? The wild animal heart there. They want to foster.
1: Right. Exactly. Right?
0: Wild animal, because they are big-hearted animal lovers.
1: Uh-huh.
0: But at the same time, you know, you can't. It's like when you go into the ocean, you can't be upset that little things are underwater. You're in their house.
1: Yeah, that's true.
0: You can't be upset that the bear comes in your pool. You built a home on their house.
1: Mm-hmm.
0: So lizard needs to go back home. I mean, they need to be in their environment, because if you really break it, it's such a fun conversation.
1: I know.
0: If you think of all of the moving parts of the ecosystem, right? Like the lizard eats the bug. The bug does this. Then, I mean, every animal does something for the whole kingdom of wildlife. That you can't intercept a part of it, it would break down the whole system. Think of the ripple effect, kids.
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0: You know, as a kid,
1: I would go to the airport sometimes in Atlanta without a ticket or plans to go anywhere just to watch the planes and smell the jet fuel because it would excite me.
2: Really?
3: I don't think you can do that these days.
1: I don't know. You know, these are the little things, Tiny, that I remember from my childhood. You don't want to rob kids of that.
2: How many kids doing that nowadays, to be honest?

0: Now, what's new? So here's what's new. I was downloading a new app, and you know when you have to buy it and prove that it's you with your Face ID?
1: Yes.
0: Mm-hmm. I smile. Do you have to smile at the Face ID app to get it to approve you?
1: No, but if you're yawning, it usually doesn't work.
0: Well, I've been smiling big, and it rejected me.
2: Mm. What app were you downloading?
0: That astrology app. What's it called? CoStar? Yeah, because I'm reading my Capricorn thing every day, the do's and the don'ts. I know you've been preaching, the two of you have been preaching astrology to me for, I don't know, 12 or 13 years.
1: Yeah, it's great.
0: I didn't have uninterest in it.
2: Now you just have newfound interest in it.
0: Well, I told you, you know, sometimes in life you need something positive. There's so much negativity out there and toxicity out there. Mm-hmm. And I find that, and you didn't present it that way, Tanya, when you sold me on it. I find that astrology is a very positive belief system.
1: Who are you?
2: Literally.
0: That's what my Apple ID says. Who am I? They don't know who I am on Apple either, my app store. Who are you? Why are you buying? Maybe it's because I'm buying that app and they're like shocked. We don't know you anymore.
2: Yeah,
0: these aren't like the kinds of apps you buy.
2: Yeah, they're like decades. Your co-hosts have been trying to get you into astrology and now you're into it.
0: Who stole your phone? Because this is not you trying to buy this app,
2: exactly.
0: Apple says.
2: I'm just happy you're on board now. This is very exciting.
0: It's remarkable. What a great thing. I wish I would have listened to you. I say this often. I wish I would have listened to you then.
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1: Coming up next. After 3 years of dating, is it time for engagement? That's Tanya's trending report.
2: Not according to Kylie Jenner and Timothée Chalamet.
1: Hang on.
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0: Tanya, go ahead. What's the trending report?
1: So everybody wants to know if Kylie Jenner and Timothy Chalamet are getting engaged. And the answer, according to a new report, is not anytime soon. A source told People magazine that the couple is not engaged right now and that they're not in a rush to change that. They said that Kylie and Timmy are very much in love. They don't have plans to rush an engagement. They love how their relationship is. They've been together since 2023, so it's not a new relationship. And usually that three-year mark is when people really are like wanting an engagement. But it does feel like they're getting more serious and committed, but they're just not wanting to put a ring on it.
0: Who knows? We don't know.
1: Neither one of them saying this. This is like insiders telling People magazine or whatever. But
0: 3 years is a long time.
1: That's usually the mark where you start talking about it.
0: Normal.
1: You're like, is it in our future?
0: That's long.
1: What's long?
0: 3 years. 3 years, a long time to be engaged and just start talking about it. I think you'd be talking about it after a year for sure.
1: Yeah, no, that's what I'm saying. I think 3 years is when you're expecting to get engaged.
0: No, I think it's after a year and a half.
2: Really? Wow.
0: For most people.
2: Is that your path?
1: Yeah.
0: No, my path would be 12, 15 years.
2: Or a long engagement.
0: Or very long engagement with no ending.
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1: I have your best astrological matches since you're a Capricorn.
0: Yes. This is the sign that in theory in astrology, if you follow it, is best associated or best connected to you.
1: Yes. 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
0: Good month.
1: So that is May, April, end of April to end of May and end of August to end of September. They tend to bring to help you build stability. And then Scorpio and Pisces come up a lot too. Their emotional depth helps balance out your ambitious strength.
0: Well, that's six of the 12.
1: Four.
2: There's 13 signs.
0: What? I thought there was a sign for every month.
2: It overlaps. There's 13.
0: Oh, so there's a bonus month?
2: It's not a month because they're like three weeks.
1: Wait, is there really 13? I'm not believing it. I'm believing in my solid 12, and those are your best matches. Well,
0: Thank you. Somebody give me some facts here. Look it up. The sun actually passes through 13 constellations in the sky, including the one that starts with an O, Ophicus.
2: I can't call me that in gym class.
1: Wow.
2: I'm just saying.
0: It's not used in traditional astrology. Tanya, would you just give her a chance? She's right on, I think, based on what I'm looking up.
1: Thank you.
0: Thank you very much. That's what college gets you. I dropped out. I don't know. I thought 12. That's what dropouts think.
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2: 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What's good? It's Angelina in for Crystal on the new hit list. Swifties, we're going to kick it off with Taylor Swift. I knew it. I

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1: 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The new hit list. Oh, when they played this one, I was like jumping up and down. I love beaches.

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1: Now, you know, we've been saying on the new hit list that our girl Audrey Hubbard is a star. What's up? It's Angelina. Oh, my gosh. Please tell me you saw her Tiny Desk. It just dropped today. Oh, our girl did not disappoint. I got it reposted at new hit list.
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That was My Body Isn't Ready from Somber. What's up? It's Angelina in for Crystal. Your number one for new music discovery. 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

Kiss 108. Nami and Crystal both getting sick this week. She completely lost her voice, though. So I'm filling in. I'm at Angelina on air. Stupid song, Olivia Rodrigo on the new hit list.

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Appreciate you hanging out, discovering new music with me. We'll be back tomorrow night, same place, same time. The new hit list, it's been so real. Leaving you with Ariana Grande, Hate That I Made You Love Me.

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1: 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My big bro, Frankie V and Gianna.
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1: We just don't want you to regret it. We have to talk about Gianna's new tattoo, where it is and what it is. Talk more next.

0: it. 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It's Mikey V alongside my big bro, Frankie V, and our bestie Gianna.
1: I don't know why you guys have been hating on me for my new tattoo I got today. It's just Tinkerbell. You guys have been judging me all day for my Tinkerbell tattoo that I got.
0: I think when you, at some point in your life, you're going to look at your arm and be like, man, why did I get Tinkerbell right there on my bicep?
1: And you know what Tinkerbell's next to? A ghost. Okay?
0: But I have a serious question, though, because last time you got a tattoo, you ended up getting it removed.
1: Well, that was a whole other story.
0: What was that tattoo? I forget.
1: I don't even know what it was. It's gone now. It was a mistake is what it was. I was at a pop-up event. There was a guy in the corner doing tattoos for cheap, and I did that. All the rest of my tattoos are thought out, you know, with good artists, especially Miss Tinkerbell that I got today. I'm obsessed with her.
0: Okay, so you don't think you ever regret having a Tinkerbell when you're 99 years old on your bicep?
1: No, I really don't. I mean, obviously, I've talked about it a million times. I'm a Disney adult. Disney is a very special place for me. It's where I grew up going with my family. Mm-hmm. I watched Tinkerbell fly over the castle with my dad from the age I was 5 till now. I'm 28, going on 29. It's just very, it's very, very special to me. It always will
0: and
1: be.
0: And you forgot to say your wedding is going to be there?
1: Yeah, I wish. Oh, I can't afford it at the moment, having a Disney wedding. But anyway.
0: I'm curious, have you ever got a tattoo that you regret?
1: Yeah.
0: Because I feel like a lot of people have, and maybe we could talk them out with Gianna.
1: Okay.
0: Hit us up on Instagram with a DM. Do you have any tattoos that you regret? At VBros on air, or send us a talk back on the iHeartRadio app. Going to talk about that next.
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0: 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It's Mikey V, my big bro, Frankie V, and Gianna.
1: You guys have been roasting me all day. I got a tattoo this morning. It's Tinkerbell. I like Disney. Leave me alone.
0: We just don't want you to regret it someday.
1: Mm-hmm.
0: Megan, what's a tattoo that you've gotten that you regretted?
2: I did the cliche thing. I got a now ex-boyfriend's name on me.
1: I
2: thought we were going to last forever. Blah, blah, blah.
0: What's his name?
2: Xavier. So not even like something simple, like Matt or Al or something.
0: Oh, good luck hitting up Tinder to find another Xavier.

0: 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It's the V Bros, Mikey V, and my big bro Frankie V, and our bestie Gianna.
1: We've been talking about crazy tattoos tonight.
0: And we have somebody on hold. You would never believe the tattoo she has on her butt cheek. Mm-hmm. And she regrets it for sure. We'll talk about that next.

0: 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It's Mikey V with my big bro, Frankie V and Gianna.
1: I've been getting roasted all day. I got a tattoo this morning. It's of Tinkerbell. You guys think it's stupid. I just love Disney so much.
0: I never said it was stupid. Don't want you to regret it.
1: Yeah.
0: Like, Brie, you regret your tattoo.
2: There is a tradition in, like, college mascot world that when you are a mascot for a university, you get, like, the face of the character or sometimes the full image of the character tattooed on your butt.
0: On your butt cheek.
2: On your butt cheek.
0: I got a lot of questions. First off, where were you a mascot?

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0: 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It's Mikey via alongside my big bro, Frankie V, and our bestie, Gianna.
1: You'll never believe what they do in Japan when somebody gets pulled over for a DUI.
0: I don't know if this makes you want to drink more or less next time I go to Japan, but this story's crazy. We'll talk more next.

0: Kiss 108. It's Mikey V, my big bro, Frankie V, and Gianna. So, Christina, did you see what they do in Japan when they find a drunk driver?
1: What did they do?
2: Oh, I'm worried. I'm curious, actually.
0: So it's drunk driving. Also, drunk in general, like drunk in public. So what they do is they turn you into a burrito.
2: What do you mean?
1: Kind of like that.
0: So instead of immediately resorting to handcuffs or force, the Japanese police apparently had this unconventional technique where they use like a huge futon and they roll you up in that thing when you're misbehaving, making you look like a burrito, and they let you kind of calm down, simmer down a bit, and then they handcuff you.
1: It's like what they do to babies. You swaddle them so they calm down.
3: Yeah.
0: That is so true.
2: Who would know these babies are drunk this whole time?
3: Well, they always say, like, babies are like drunk adults, and drunk adults are like babies. It makes sense.
2: Frankie's daughter's learned to walk. Looks like me.
3: Drunk
2: adults.
3: That's
2: drunk adults.
3: Yep.
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0: Kiss 108, Boston's number one hit music station. It's the V Bros, Mikey V, my big bro Frankie V, and our bestie Gianna. Jennifer, you know when you buy a bag of chips and you don't finish them and they go kind of stale?
1: Yes, it's the worst thing.
0: Mm-hmm. Worst thing. You know what? This is why you got to turn to TikTok, because they figured out how you're going to fix those terrible tortilla chips or potato chips. What they say is spread them out on a single layer on a baking sheet and bake them at 300 degrees for about 5 minutes. That gentle heat drives the moisture that made them stale, gets it out of there, and it brings those chips back to life.
1: Can I do that in an air fryer?
2: Well, probably. That would be great.
0: That
1: seems like a lot less work than the oven.
0: For sure. They say, though, you could probably try that. You got to keep it at 300 or less because you don't want it to be too hot. You don't want them to cook. You just want to get the moisture out. Let them sit for about a minute to two afterwards, and bam, you're right back in service. You don't got to throw these things away.
3: So the next time my wife yells at me for keeping like the chip bag open.
2: Well, my boyfriend does that all the time.
3: I'll be like, babe, I'm just prepping it for the air fryer.
2: It's an unnecessary step you need to take if you just use a chip clip, but it's fine.
3: Wow, it sounds like you're arguing with your man now.

0: 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It's Mikey V with my big bro, Frankie V and Gianna.
1: It's Thursday night. I mean, if you're getting a drink tonight or anytime this weekend.
0: What is the healthiest drink you can possibly have? You're going to be shocked at the answer. I was. We'll talk more about that in a few minutes.

0: Kiss 108, it's the V Bros, Mikey V, Frankie V, and Gianna.
1: So, Angela, when you're going out to drink, what do you think the cleanest alcohol is to have?
2: Vodka.
0: Vodka.
2: I think, like, cleans things, and I also, a trick that I do is I put vodka in a spray bottle, and I use it instead of Febreze on clothes that I want to wear again.
0: But I don't think Frankie means, like, the alcohol that can clean your house. That's, like, cleanest for you to, like lose calories.
3: And That was unreal.
0: I often do wonder this, though. I always say tequila, but am I wrong?
1: You do. You say tequila. No, I mean, tequila is one of the cleanest. It is not the most pure, though. And you're going to be shocked when I tell you what it is. Gianna, any guess?
3: Gin?
1: Gin, no. It's not vodka for cleaning your windows. It's not tequila. They're all great. But if you want to avoid a hangover, what experts say to do is drink a lot of sake. Sake, ooh, they say, has at least sulfites and no sulfites. It's fermented, and they say it's the purest alcohol on the market. So if you want to have a chemical-free drink, they say to go with sake. So sake bombs to go.
2: Oh, does it have to be hot?
1: It could be either. I've heard that the not hot kind is like even better for you, but I like the hot kind.
0: But wait, can sake clean my dishes?
1: That's a good question.
3: Just
1: you know,
3: ask you put it in a spray bottle though.
1: Do your laundry with it.
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0: 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It's Mikey V alongside my big bro, Frankie V, and our bestie Gianna.
1: So this girl's going viral right now because she posted a story time. She met this guy on Hinge. Mm-hmm. They went on a first date. She got mad because he didn't pay for her Uber to the date.
0: So we are curious, Maggie, is it normal or not for a guy to order you an Uber for your first date?
2: No, I'm usually all for what women want, but no. If you are taking an Uber, you pay for your own Uber. That way you can control everything about it.
1: Yes.
2: You want to have the control, the safety controls.
0: It's also somewhat creepy, and it ruins, like, the excitement of a first date because, like, you're waiting for him to get there. The guy can just watch you. He knows who you're walking in. Like, there's something about being at a restaurant and sitting there, like, is that her? She coming in? She coming in? If I can just watch you come to the date, it's kind of like, yeah. All right, she's here. I know.
2: Exactly. Like, no, you handle your transportation. At least the first date, you handle your transportation.
0: It's a valid point, but people are going back and forth all over social media.
1: Mm-hmm.
0: Curious, though, is it normal or not to have the guy order you an Uber for your first date?
1: Right.
0: Hit us up on Instagram at VBrosOnAir or send us a talk back. We'll talk more next right here.
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0: 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It's Mikey V, my big bro, Frankie V, and Gianna.
1: We've been talking about this story going viral. This girl went on a date with a guy that she met on Hinge, but she was mad because he didn't pay for her Uber to the date.
0: So, Kristen, is it normal or not to have the guy send you an Uber for a first date?
2: You should absolutely be getting your date an Uber. If you're either picking them up or you're getting them an Uber, like, if that's the 2026 version of, like, picking someone up, yeah.
0: I was thinking about
2: chivalry, dead or not.
0: The safety issue, because they know your address. But back in the day, if I picked you up for a first date, so I know where you live. I'm picking you up.
2: Exactly,
0: yeah.
2: Right. It's like a chance you have to take either way. So, you know, do the gentlemanly thing.
0: Okay, noted. Now, Nicole, is it normal or not for a guy to order you an Uber on a first date?
3: No. That's like being like, you should pay for my gas for driving here to meet you. Like, no.
1: I agree.
3: You're making the decision to go, so you cover that expense, or you figure out a different way to get there that doesn't cost you money, or crazy, don't go.
0: And I agree with you, but what are your thoughts when our last caller said that back in the day, guys would pick you up at your house and bring you on a date?
3: Yeah, They did do that. They also knew where you lived then, and then you couldn't get away from them. So, you know, pros and cons.

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2: There's something from all of our childhoods that's making a comeback, but it's going on eBay for already hundreds of dollars.
1: I'm excited about this, so we're going to break it all down for you now.

0: things. The latest one has me like almost embarrassed because I have been on the hunt for a little VHS television for my kitchen.
1: Oh, yeah.
0: This is trending on TikTok right now. I know you guys are looking at me like I'm crazy. Wait,
1: do you have any VHSs?
0: So I used to, because I used to have a VHS TV in my room. I mean, I was born in 97. Like, I was on the cusp of that and, like, you know, Blu-ray coming out. But I used to have one. I don't obviously have one anymore. I mean, that thing is long gone. But
1: I'm into it because my high school football tape. On a VHS.
0: On a VHS?
1: I can't play it. My wife doesn't think I ever played football.
0: Oh, my goodness. Okay, so you got to get a VHS TV. I couldn't believe this, but I saw it. It's trending all over TikTok right now, at least on my For You page. It's like every other video is like, look at this new vintage decoration I found for the fall. And then they bust out this little, like, 10-inch VHS television. They're putting it, like, on their kitchen counter for Halloween and letting Halloween movies run like on silent as a quote unquote decoration. So I'm like, all right, let me go get one because it looks cute on the kitchen counter. You put some string lights around it, make it a fall decoration, have a Halloween movie playing in the background. They're on Facebook Marketplace for hundreds of dollars.
1: What?
0: Hundreds. I'm like, how are they not a little cheaper? I mean, it's a little itty bitty. Like, I'm looking at one right now, $275 for a 13-inch VHS television.
1: I would guess because they're not made anymore, so the only way to get them is to have an old one.
0: I guess so, or maybe because they're going so viral right now, the people that had them were like, let me capitalize on this. I mean, look, I'm looking at one on eBay, a Panasonic 13-inch one. $875 pre-owned VHS television.
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0: I'm begging you guys for one because I need one after seeing them all over TikTok. I want to do the little decoration, have the movies running on silent in the background, but I can't justify the price tag of all these on eBay.
1: Grandma V is going to save the day for you, G.
0: Thank you.
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0: 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It's Mikey V alongside my big bro, Frankie V, and our bestie, Gianna.
1: There are foods that if you eat them, they'll actually make you happier.
0: And we'll make sure you eat these all tomorrow so you have an amazing weekend. Going to break down the top three next.

0: Kiss 108. It's Mikey V, my big bro, Frankie V, and Gianna. Lauren, did you know the foods you eat could actually affect your mood?
1: I mean, that makes a lot of sense.
2: Yeah, I feel like that could be so true.
3: Mm-hmm.
0: So there's certain foods out there, and I want you to guess, that can instantly put people in a better mood no matter what's going on in their lives. Any guesses as to what the top food is?
3: Oh, I should know this. I read a whole book about food science before.
2: Okay.
3: Yeah, but I can't recall right now.
2: What the heck? Good thing you read that book.
3: Oh, no.
2: If it was Halloween themed, you would know every word of it.
3: Yeah.
0: Oh, for sure. Food that puts you in a good mood. Any guesses?
2: Fruit.
0: No. Fruit's not on the list. These aren't even like the healthiest foods either. These are ones like, I'm in a bad mood. When I eat this, it's going to flip me around.
2: Mine's chicken parm then.
0: Chicken parm, oh no. So number three, a nice juicy steak. A nice juicy good steak.
1: Yep.
3: Interesting.
2: I had that last night. I was in a great mood.
3: Me too. I had steak last night.
0: Number two on the list is bacon and eggs. The second you have some bacon and eggs, it puts a smile on your face.
1: I mean, I had it for breakfast this morning, and I'm doing great. I feel like my guess for number one is going to be ice cream.
0: Ice cream? No, it's funny. Number one, I don't know if you'll guess it. It's not chicken parm. It's not ice cream. That'll put you in a good mood. The number one food to put you in a good mood: tacos.
3: Yep.
2: Those are all three great ones. Yep. Well, bacon and eggs too. The second you smell that, it reminds you of being like our childhood.
0: For sure.
3: And it cures your hangover immediately.
2: There we go. Put it in a sandwich and you're ready to go.
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0: 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It's the V Bros, Mikey V, and my big bro, Frankie V, and our bestie, Gianna. Hey, Chris, did you have any pets?
1: No, not in my household. I'm not responsible enough to take care of myself. So
0: that's funny.
1: Something else.
2: This is good then, because you have no biased opinion in this, because I have a dog. Mikey and Gianna both have cats. Which pet do you think is smartest, that knows the most words, cats or dogs?
1: That's different. I think they show intelligence in different ways. I think, like, cats are conniving and manipulative and are emotionally smart in that way. And dogs are emotionally smart in the way that, like, they're like, oh, this is a person who might need comfort right now. I can do that.
0: That was a very good breakdown, too. You almost sounded like our mom talking about Mikey and Frankie growing up.
3: That's so true, yeah.
0: They're both smart in their own way.
4: Oh, my goodness.
2: But you actually nailed it pretty much. So cats, they act like they know everything, right? Cats are manipulative. They act like they know everything, but they really don't. It's the dogs that are the smartest. Cats know typically about 20 to 40 words they can recognize, but dogs can come up with 165 of your words, they'll understand. So dogs are smarter than cats, but cats are more manipulative than dogs and make
4: dogs
2: themselves
4: also
2: seem smarter.
4: Dogs also eat their own poop sometimes. My cat, litter box, trained. She's classy.
0: Also, what one or two can stay at home by themselves for 3 days?
4: Yeah, dog can't even take care of themselves for more than 5 minutes.
3: Because Mikey's a dog, man.
0: Oh, God.

0: 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It's Mikey V with my big bro, Frankie V and Gianna.
1: Disney World just made a major change that has us Disney adults outraged.
0: Yeah, Gianna's not happy, but we'll talk about it next.
2: Don't

0: Kiss 108, it's the V Bros, Mikey V, Frankie V, and Gianna.
1: So, Brittany, me as a Disney adult and all the other Disney adults in the world right now are really outraged over something.
2: Oh, no.
1: Yeah.
2: That could be a lot of things.
1: That could be a lot of things.
0: And that's a group of people I don't want to piss off.
1: Yeah.
3: That's true. Good point.
1: For the record, I've talked about it time and time again. I am a very proud Disney adult. But if you've ever been to Disney World, there's a lot of trash cans along the streets because Walt Disney built it that way. So there wasn't like litter on the ground or people weren't throwing trash on the floor. So like every few feet, there are these trash barrels. Now, what do us Disney adults use these trash barrels for besides throwing away trash? Can you just guess?
2: I think they sit on them during the parades, right?
1: Close. We eat on top of these trash barrels. It's a flat top trash. They're the cleanest trash barrels ever. They're Disney World trash cans.
2: They're still trash barrels. I don't care if they're clean ones. They're still trash.
1: Hear me out.
0: I'm with you on the phone.
3: But when you get food at Disney World or Disneyland, there's not a whole lot of seating. So you have to pick and choose what you got to do. And that's where they come in handy.
1: Thank you, Frankie. I am always eating on top of a Disney trash can every single time I go to Disney. Now, we're all outraged because they changed the trash cans for the first time ever.
2: Oh, no. What did they do?
1: They very good for the environment, but I'm just personally not happy about it. They made them so

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0: It's the 5 a.m. Rewind Show. I'm producer Riley. Yesterday, we had Jimmy Cash in studio. He is one of our favorite comedians to have in because we can genuinely just ask him, like, any question.
1: We love Jimmy Cash. It's just such cool story. Good to see you, buddy.
2: Good to see you, Billy. Good to see you, Lisa.
1: Now, right before we turned the mics on, you were fixing your hair. You know this is just the radio, right? I mean...
2: Yeah, but you never know. Sometimes you just... You know, I was just down in a pizza, too. There was pizza
3: right,
2: in the
3: he
2: hallway.
3: Was checking his teeth.
2: Smashing, checking my teeth, my hair, you know.
1: Yeah, Ashley from Jammin' down the hall stuck her head out of the studio. Hey, we got pizza down here from Sal's.
4: Yeah, well, Jimmy was eating a slice, and I came out and said, Jimmy, come on, you can come in. He goes, he just drops the pizza right in the garbage.
2: I'll grab it after. It's just a takeout bag. Yeah, it's just a takeout bag. Yeah. There was nothing in it yet, so.
1: Okay, so we were talking off the air a couple of minutes ago. School is not in session right now.
2: No.
1: But you as... Are you one of two janitors working?
2: One of two. I am the leader. I'm the boss, so I have a staff of one.
1: They made you a boss?
2: Yes, I'm the boss.
1: Like, since we last spoke?
2: No, I've been the boss.
1: Oh, okay.
2: Yeah, like 10 years. Yeah. 22 years as a janitor, about 12 years as the boss.
1: So do you boss the other guy around?
2: A little bit, you know? A little. I throw my weight around here and there.
1: What goes on when no one's in the school?
2: Well, when I'm not there, nothing. I don't think. You know what I mean?
1: Yeah.
3: But you're there all summer.
2: I'm there all summer, yeah. So we're in there where we're spit shining the place, you know? Okay. And just like cursing at the teachers that have left behind the rubble. You know what I mean?
1: Yeah.
2: And we're just going, you know, this classroom's the worst. What's it? You know what I mean?
1: Now, he was telling me, Justin, that he had to take half a vacation day to come in and do this.
2: Yeah.
3: Really?
4: Well, thank you.
2: This is my
1: are they going to know if you're there?
4: Right. You're the boss and there's no one there.
1: There's no way you don't show the job.
2: That's a good point. That's a good point. I didn't even think of that.
1: Yeah.
2: Oh, man. What a waste.
1: Well, they know now you're not there.
3: Well, that's the thing. Right? We have a few listeners.
1: Okay. So this story I love about you. So I've been insuring my cars for more than 25 years. With Plymouth Rock Insurance.
2: All right. Mm-hmm.
1: And Justin this morning showed me you're in a commercial for Plymouth Rock Insurance.
2: I've been in them for like 4 years, man.
1: Really?
2: It's like an ongoing series.
4: He's in the Bostonians. That's the series of the Plymouth Rock commercials.
1: Yeah.
4: And Jimmy's always in
2: there. The Boston.
5: A robot can vacuum. It could probably mow the grass at Fenway.
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7: Guys, relax. Okay, people need people, like the top-notch customer service team at Plymouth Rock.
3: They're hilarious.
2: Thank you. Yeah, that's my big break right there.
1: Okay, but watching the commercial, this is an ensemble skit.
2: Yes.
1: Right?
2: Yeah.
1: But you're sleeping for the whole thing.
2: Pretty much.
1: Do you get the same pay?
2: Well, they make it like, you know, I'm pretty much, it's based on almost on my janitor character, you know what I mean?
3: Right.
2: Like I'm the groundskeeper from Fenway, and they're like, "Well, we'll just make him do what he does as a janitor, but with the field at Fenway." You know what I mean?
1: Wow.
4: Yeah, the one he's talking about is the one where Wally wheels in Jimmy and he's passed out.
1: Oh yeah, he's in a shopping cart.
2: Okay, that's what you're talking about. Yeah, that Wally guy. Yeah.
3: Hilarious.
1: But how'd you land that gig?
2: I did an audition. I did it on Zoom in my janitor's closet. I did an audition for it, and. I got a call back, did another audition, and the director's there, and I literally got a call on my radio. Someone threw up in the second grade. I had to pause the audition. I go, guys, I'll be right back. Got to take care of this. And I came back and nailed the audition. Man.
3: Wow, so you go in and you mop it up?
2: Yeah.
3: You know? Oh, wow.
2: I think the adrenaline, you know what I mean? I was in character,
3: right.
2: You know?
1: Yeah. What's the worst thing that you've had to clean up at the school?
2: Oh my God! I mean,
1: vomit.
3: Wait, do you still use like that powder stuff that they remember? You spread over it.
2: Yeah.
3: What is that supposed to do?
2: You guys want to know the chemical structure of this stuff? Like what it really like the science? It dries it so you can sweep it and then mop it.
3: Man.
2: You know, so I always come prepared. I go hair up. Put my hair in a janitor bun, so it doesn't dip into any. Like,
1: of course,
2: stuff,
1: well,
2: you
1: have
2: very long hair,
1: an old rocker.
4: What's his trademark?
3: He really does.
2: It's like the Santa Claus. Like I cut it sometimes and shave my beard, and it grows right back.
1: Really?
2: Yeah.
4: He was at the front door, and one of the sales girls.
1: Oh yes.
4: came in to let me know that he was here. And typically they would let the person in, ask them, you know, who are you here to see?
1: Or escort them in, yeah.
4: She did not let Jimmy in. And I thought to myself, she might think that he's homeless or something.
2: She did. Yeah, she was very scared. I thought she was going to call security.
1: Homeless or dangerous. Mm. Like, I mean, you know, you could go either way.
2: Right. I think more on the homeless side, you know.
3: You don't appear very menacing.
4: Thank you, Lisa.
1: Is that a compliment?
3: It is.
2: Yeah, I can't tell if it is.
3: You're like very sweet and nice.
2: Oh, thank you. Yeah, I can't tell. It feels like you look like a wimp. That's what it sounds like.
1: Yeah, that's exactly what it was. Like you're the opposite of Justin. Like Justin menacing. He's got veins and muscles popping out everywhere.
4: Don't even talk to me.
1: And then there's you.
2: Eating pizza out of the trash.
1: Yeah, and probably getting it out of the trash when we're done.
2: Right, definitely.
1: So, honestly, do you ever no-show?
2: To work?
1: Yeah, like in the summer. Because how are they going to know?
2: I mean, you know, over the years, maybe this, you know, here and there, but I don't want to, you know, incriminate myself.
1: My buddy Lenny Clark years ago was a janitor at City Hall in Cambridge.
2: Yeah.
1: He never went.
4: It was a no-show job.
1: He was famous for it. Like, he'd sign in the morning, go home, and then sign out at 3, 4 in the afternoon.
2: Yeah, that was in the good old days. You know what I mean? You can't get away with that.
3: No,
2: kind of stuff
3: I really
2: anymore.
3: Don't think so.
2: You know?
1: Have you ever slept in the school?
2: Oh, definitely. Definitely, you come. You know what I mean. You kind of just take a quick little snooze. You know, you got your walkie-talkie, so you're ready, like a firefighter. You know, you're ready to slide down the pole when someone pukes.
1: You're on a walkie-talkie.
2: Yeah, I get a walkie-talkie.
1: Wow, that's cool.
2: Yeah,
4: he's the boss.
2: So when they call me,
8: Jimmy, we need you down at room 409. We just had somebody poop.
3: Yeah, right.
2: Pretty much, and I'm ready. You know, I'm ready for action, man.
4: So, Jimmy, you're headlining the Wilbur.
2: Yes.
4: Right, August 29th.
2: Yeah.
4: Is there a point that could come? Where you walk away from the janitor job if the comedy career keeps on growing? Because it seems to be growing pretty fast.
2: That's a great question. I might have to take a full vacation day instead of a half one soon. You know what I mean? I would love to do that. You know,
1: well, you've already got a pension, I'm guessing.
2: I got the pension, but the thing with the City of Worcester is like I got to do – it's a time plus age calculation. So as I get to a full retirement package, I got to do like 40 years. So – I think I'm vested. I think if I retired right now, I'd get like $100 a month or something. After
3: you
2: got to
3: stay.
2: So I got. I don't have to.
3: I know, but it kind of.
2: Something like that. I did the math. Probably did it wrong. Maybe
4: well,
2: 150.
4: Half, right? You're right. 20 years in?
2: Yeah. Yeah. So I'm like halfway there. Oh. But like Justin said, I would like to make the leap, you know, eventually. One of these days, I got to, you know, poop or get off the pot. You know what I mean?
1: Well, you've got, what, over 700,000 followers?
2: Yeah, on TikTok. Yeah, that's just TikTok.
1: Do they know all this?
2: The school?
1: Yeah.
2: Oh, yeah. They know. Yeah, they've come to shows. They're all supportive and stuff like that. I think it's kind of like old news to them at this point. You know,
3: it must give you like good material, too.
2: It does, yeah. And the kids are very supportive. They have me sign their paper towels and their yearbooks and stuff like that.
1: And their lunch bags.
2: Lunch bags, yeah. They'll be like, oh, my mom was watching you on her phone last night, you know.
1: What? Oh, stuff that's like a little creepy. I mean, whoa.
2: I mean, I don't know. You know, I get a lot of content out there, so.
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0: My Body Isn't Ready by Somber here on Kiss 108. It's the 5 a.m. Rewind Show. Welcome back in. I'm producer Riley. And yesterday for Topic Time, we were discussing this weird rule that Howard Stern has in his office that all the ladies have to wear heels. So we wanted to know from you guys, are there any weird office rules that you guys have to follow?
1: So right to the phones, and Tim is checking in from Charlestown. Hey, Tim.
2: Hey, good morning, guys. How's it going? So I kind of forced this policy change myself. My wife and I used to work at Johnson & Johnson over in Raynham. And so I left the company, and then on her birthday, I brought her a goldfish in a bowl, you know, thinking she'd probably bring it home or something. Well, she left it in her office, and she was taking care of it. So they finally made her bring it home, and they put out a policy that nobody would bring any livestock into work. Like, she brought in cattle or something, you know.
0: Livestock.
1: A lot of companies say don't bring your dog to work, and you know, we don't listen anyway, you know, but goldfish, nobody gets hurt.
0: Right.
1: Although, just, didn't you have a goldfish leash that leapt out of its bowl?
3: It did, actually. I got them at, like, you know, Topsfield Fair, and then all of a sudden I heard some flopping around the thing, and just, I guess they do that. They jump. Yeah, it was crazy.
1: Did it survive?
3: I scooped it up and put it back in.
1: Yeah.
4: No, that happens.
3: Right?
4: Yeah, that happens. They jump out.
1: Wow.
4: I had frogs once that jumped out of my tank, and we never found them.
3: Oh.
1: Never?
4: No.
1: Well, something else eats it. Like, everything else has something to eat.
4: Yeah, I guess. But going back to the list from Reddit on the workplace weird rules, there were some crazy ones on that list.
3: Crazy.
4: Like the, well, it started from the no sneakers.
3: Right.
4: At the other media company host that we're not naming.
3: No sneakers for women.
1: But yes. Women only.
4: Yeah.
5: That was a purposeful slip, but I like it. Now I know why nobody wants to tell you their secrets.
4: Yeah, that's Billy. But yeah, the female employee is not allowed to wear sneakers.
3: Right.

0: They had to wear stilettos.
1: It's recommended they wear stilettos around the office.
2: Yeah. There's another one on this Reddit list where women are not allowed to wear leggings at all.
1: Oh.
2: No leggings.
1: Even in winter?
2: No leggings. Nope.
0: Leggings are very popular.
1: Mm-hmm. Yeah.
2: Very popular.
0: My wife wears a lot of those.
1: Yeah.
0: Yeah.
3: This rule list for the office is really making me glad that I work from home.
1: Yeah. Then there's that.
0: Well, my wife worked from home for 5 years, and she got laid off a couple months ago. Mm-hmm. So now she's on her second week back, like, going to work, to a job.
2: How does she like it?
0: Oh, she loves the job, but it's a huge adjustment.
2: Mm-hmm.
0: Because, again, she has to dress up every day. She has to go talk to people.
1: So there's a dress code?
0: Well, she's a nurse, so she has scrubs.
1: Oh, she wears the scrubs?
0: Yeah. But, you know, they have rules and stuff that she has to follow, where she's used to just working at home on Zoom all day.
1: Yeah. Oh, boy.
0: Yeah.
4: Speaking of all these workplace things, I run a business myself with my dad, and every time someone leaves the business, like, doesn't work for us anymore, they take the shirts and sweatshirts that we provide, and they don't give them back. Is that cheap of me, or is that wrong?
1: That's extremely cheap.
2: I think you should let them take the shirt with them, since they've already worn it.
1: Like, what are you going to do?
2: Like, what are you
1: going to
2: do? Recycle the shirt?
0: Well, you'd wash
2: for
0: the
2: somebody
0: shirt.
2: Else. I mean, I guess.
0: Yeah, I mean, I worked.
2: I mean, it's a uniform. Technically,
0: I worked at a restaurant, and I had a shirt. And I had to, if you got let go or you quit, you had to give the shirt back.
2: Yeah, the uniform shirt.
1: You know,
2: yeah.
1: There are large companies that actually have linen companies that come and pick up uniforms, take them out and launder them and press them and bring them back.
0: Correct. Although I don't know what was on those shirts. I mean, why would you want it?
2: I wonder if, like, because our street teamers wear, like, a golf shirt with the KISS logo. I wonder if someone leaves if they have to give the shirt back.
1: That would be awesome if the company took them back.
2: They probably do. You know,
0: the KISS shirts, those are coming back.
2: They're definitely coming back.
1: Huh?
0: They probably take those back.
2: We don't have any merch.
1: You think our company takes the street team KISS golf shirts back?
0: I'm going to say yes.
2: I'm going to say yes.
0: Those are nice polos. Yeah.
1: Before you leave?
0: Yes.
1: Put the shirt on the table.
2: I think
1: What?
0: Yeah.
1: No way.
2: I think so.
1: I need the boss to call.
0: There was a KISS jacket that went missing here several years ago.
2: I remember
0: and it
2: that.
0: Was a huge deal.
2: Mm-hmm.
0: There was a whole investigation. There were cameras checked to track down this jacket.
1: Well, did the jacket belong to someone?
0: No, it belonged to the company.
1: Oh,
2: yeah,
1: and
2: promotions.
1: They took it upon themselves to say, I'm going to take one of
0: they
1: these.
0: They stole it. Yep.
1: Wow.
0: And then the person that stole it ended up getting another job somewhere else in the country and left with it.
2: Well, he admitted to it on the air. We know the guy's name.
0: He did.
1: We do?
2: Yeah. He used to be one of our interns.
1: Really?
0: Yeah, he worked here, but he sold the jacket.
2: He did. And then he came. Yeah.
1: What's his name?
0: I'm not telling you.
2: We're not telling you.
1: Howard Stern.
5: Oh. We opened up a new school, and there were all kinds of rules. Don't open the windows. Don't tack things on the walls. All kinds of stuff, including the teachers were not allowed to eat at their desks. Well, the children had snack at their desks every day. We grieved it instantly.
1: What was that last thing she said?
0: They grieved it.
2: Yeah, they tried to get it reversed.
1: Yeah, people eat at their desks. Justin brings a full dinner every day into his studio.
0: I eat every day
1: Tupperware.
0: In my studio. I try not to bring things that smell too bad, though. That's another thing that happens at work.
1: Oh, yeah.
0: I did last week. There was a time when I ran out of my protein, my meat, and I needed something, and I was going to bring tuna.
1: I was very, very close.
0: No.
1: Yeah, no.
0: But I chose not to.
1: Yeah.
0: Nice of me to do that.
2: Sometimes when stuff gets heated up in the microwave, it smells.
1: Well, there are some stations here in the building where they have, like, multiple jars of snacks and candy.
0: Yeah.
1: Like, I'm telling you, we have come so far from the original rule.
2: Do you, when you walk by, do you take a piece?
1: Sometimes.
0: I have.
1: Sometimes.
2: You have?
0: I have.
2: Is
0: yeah.
2: it communal candy, or is it just for the person's desk?
0: By the way, sure.
1: Recommendation, it's the last quad on the left.
0: Yeah.
2: I know whose candy it is.
0: Yeah.
2: Again, I'm going to protect her.
1: I'm just going to say malted milk balls.
0: Okay, Bill, do not, Lisa, stop him, please.
6: I work for a major health insurance carrier from home, taking customer service calls. We are allowed 15 minutes a day for personal time, to go to the bathroom, etc. I don't know about you. It takes me more than 15 minutes to take a dump sometimes.
1: Okay.
2: Oh my God.
1: Okay. If it's taking that long, you need to see the doctor.
2: Yeah.
1: I mean, you've got bigger problems.
7: Oh my God, Justin's
1: on the floor.
7: Chair.
1: He can't even breathe. you got no idea what was coming there?
0: I love that person.
1: At least. No, I need to point out, she said at least 15 minutes.
0: I mean.
1: Whoa, man.
2: That's a long time.
0: Maybe she had a tough Taco Tuesday.
2: Maybe.
1: Man.
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3: Good morning. It is Friday, August 14th. Going to be sunny and nice today. Highs about 80 degrees. Pretty much the same for tomorrow. And then a sunny start on Sunday. Increasing clouds. Maybe some showers late in the day. Top stories. A lot going on in sports. The Red Sox are back on track. Shut out the Blue Jays in Toronto yesterday. 7-0 and a grand slam from the Durbinator.
4: Mm-hmm. Swing a high fly ball left field deep. McAdoo back at the wall.
5: See
4: it is gone. A grand slam. The Durbinator strikes and busts it open in Toronto.
3: And the Patriots played to a 13-13 tie with the Colts in that practice game last night. Neither Drake May nor Christian Gonzalez played. The Bridgewater Little Leaguers are going to the Little League World Series. First time in 70 years. They beat Maine yesterday 8-0.
6: To the shortstop. Glove by Goodwin. Over the first and in time. Bridgewater, you're going to Williamsport.
3: And how about this? Jaylen Brown on Kimmel last night says he's coming back to Boston, not for basketball, but to attend to MIT.
7: I just love the stars. I've always loved astronomy.
8: Uh-huh.
7: So me and my grandpa, we share that love. So it'll be great if MIT will have me. I'd love to enroll, but we'll see. We'll take it one step at a time. And hopefully we'll make it happen.
3: And more testimony in the Lindsey Clancy trial yesterday. A state police investigator detailing Clancy's Google searches of psychosis, hallucinations, and postpartum.
9: Are you aware that there were any searches from Lindsey Clancy or Patrick Clancy on ways to kill? You ever heard that?
10: I did not come across that, no.
3: Also, searches of suicide, bipolar, and psychiatric medications. Accused killer Luigi Mangione will reportedly plead guilty maybe as early as today on a plea deal, accused of killing UnitedHealthcare CEO Brian Thompson in broad daylight. The Spider-Man movie gets some competition this weekend. The new sci-fi movie, The End of Oak Street, with Anne Hathaway. The Spider-Man movie, by the way, the fastest film ever to hit the 700 million mark in the U.S., over a billion globally. A lot going on around town this weekend. The elephant migration in Boston, the Fisherman's Feast in the North End, Boston Lights kicks off tonight at Franklin Park Zoo, and Lisa Donovan checks the drive next.
2: Billy and Lisa in the morning are the best.
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25: Absolutely gorgeous start to our Friday morning. A mix of sun and clouds today. Maybe a pop-up shower later, but temps in the 80s. A 10-minute drive right now on 93 northbound. At Route 37, there was a crash in Braintree. It just cleared out, but expect some residual delays. And then a crash on the ramp blocking the right lane inside the O'Neill Tunnel northbound to Sturrow Drive. For KISS 108, I'm Lisa Donovan.

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2: Okay, good morning, everybody, and a happy Friday to you. Today, by the way, if you want to mark it down, is Friday, August 14th, and Lisa, it's going to be a beautiful day today.
3: Oh, it's a beautiful morning. Low humidity, a little cool. It'll be really nice today, but we'll get up into the mid-80s.
2: What a nice stretch of weather we've had, right?
3: Yeah, totally. I mean, it's like pop-up showers in certain spots, but it's been gorgeous.
2: Pretty nice this weekend, too.
3: Yeah, yep.
2: You know what? It's going to be nice for the Falmouth Road Race on Sunday, which Lisa Donovan is running.
4: Yeah, gearing up, Lisa. You ready or what?
3: I'm ready. As ready as I'm going to be. I'm a little nervous, but I hear this is like just a fun race. A lot of our listeners have been DMing me saying like they're running or like their friends running, and there's like 20,000 people.
2: Oh, yeah. Now, are you going to wear like a Billy and Lisa in the Morning T-shirt or something? People are going to be looking for you.
3: Okay.
2: So you can,
3: I'm wearing the Boys and Girls Clubs of Dorchester shirt because that's who I raised money for. And I have to say, I exceeded my fundraising goal. Mm-hmm. So I raised more than $1,600. So thank you to everyone that donated. So we have a great team. Like Dan, who owns Steel and Rye, he's on my team.
2: Oh, good.
3: Yeah, so they're like a lot of really fun people doing it, raising money. And I know your son Dylan is running too, thanks to ASICS.
2: Actually, Dylan, my son, is coming into the show this morning.
4: Yeah. I don't think you're going to see Dylan at the race.
3: Oh, no. He could win the race.
4: He's
3: I'm
4: like
3: going to be in the back just pacing myself.
2: We may see him at the podium
3: at
2: the end of the race. There's a good shot. I mean, he's running some serious time. Anyway, he's coming. What time is he coming in?
4: 8:00.
2: I should know that since he is my child.
4: It's fine.
3: So we're heading down with him. We're going to have dinner with Dylan on Saturday night in Falmouth, and we're going to have some fun.
2: You know what else we're doing this morning? Dr. Sean Daugherty, a dear friend of ours, is coming into the studio again this year. I think it's 6 straight years. He's been named one of the top plastic surgeons in the country.
3: Yeah.
2: And he's in Newsweek magazine.
4: I love Dr. Sean.
3: He is.
2: I hang out with him. He's in
3: Dr.
2: Newsweek
3: Sean.
2: Magazine. Imagine that.
4: Yeah. Yeah, he's going to come in and, chop it up. And also, we're going to take calls and talkbacks.
3: Yes.
4: For the number one plastic surgeon in Boston.
3: Isn't he like the number one boob man in Boston?
2: He has seen more women's breasts than anyone I've ever known in my life. I mean, he is the breast king.
3: He is.
2: That's his specialty, breasts.
4: but he's an expert on everything.
3: He is.
2: Yeah. And I want to know what's hot now because, you know, we're ever looking at pictures of celebrities or anybody. Well, what's going on there? So we want to know what the rage is right now.
3: There is a Nicole Kidman picture out there right now on the cover of British Vogue. I need to ask him what's going on there. I think it's just AI photoshopped. Like, it's a different face.
2: Yeah.
4: So, I don't think that's AI.
3: I don't know what that is. I'm just, woo.
2: And then there's still that movement among young women where they're all trying to look like each other or look like the Kardashians or something. They're all getting that same face. I think it's called something now. When you walk into a plastic surgeon's office, I'll have the Kardashian or something.
4: Well, now it's the I'll have the Kris Jenner face.
2: Ah, okay.
4: Because that was the legendary facelift.
3: Yes, that is an interesting facelift.
2: And more and more men are getting work done. And that's one of the things I want to focus with Sean on this morning.
4: Yeah, so 7:30 he'll be on. You can get your questions in now on the talkbacks on the iHeartRadio app for Dr. Sean, 7:30.
2: Yeah, send them in now. Send your talkbacks and definitely call in when we have the good doctor in. And it's going to be great. So I get to see my son Dylan. And I mean, all three of my boys live in Florida now. This is weird.
4: I know. What are you still doing here?
2: And you know what else is weird? This is actually more strange. They all live in the east coast of Florida, and we live on the west coast of Florida.
3: Right.
2: And of course, right away, it's like, so Dad, what are you going to do about this? You have to move. I don't want to move. You know how much work it is to move?
3: Yeah, I don't see you moving.
2: No, you know what? You want to see me? Come and see me in the west side of Florida.
4: Right.
2: Okay, that's where you'll find your good old dad.
4: Yeah, the boys asked Dad to come visit them in Florida.
2: If I come down, it'll be on the west coast.
4: Sorry. Sorry.
2: You know, you take the drive and come visit dear old dad. Yeah. I put you here, and I can take you out.
4: Yeah.
2: If I come down, it'll be on the west coast.
5: Okay. Just want to be clear on that, Dylan, if you're heading over here on the show. And by the way, Dylan, my son, if you're heading here, feel free to bring us some coffee and some, you know, some scones or something.
3: Scones
5: on a Friday. I love a good scone.
3: Yeah, I do
4: and by
3: too.
4: The way,
6: if you want to see me come down and visit me in Florida.
2: Okay. Okay. I'll make it very simple. So there's a new list out. I find this very interesting. It's the best and worst celebrity tippers. And I think some of the names on either side of that list are going to surprise you. So you know what? We're going to take you there. Next.
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5: Gorgeous morning. It's going to be a pretty day today. Mid 80s for a high, maybe a pop-up shower later. Crash right now cleared from the ramp from the O'Neill to Storrow Drive. So that's good news. But there is a left lane crash. Just happened. 93 northbound at Route 28 in Randolph. For Kiss 108, I'm Lisa Donovan.

0: from the Planet Fitness Kiss 108 Studios. We're back with Billy and Lisa in the morning.
1: Lisa, before we get to your list of the best and worst celebrity tippers,
2: yes.
1: I just want to apologize if I seem a little hoarse this morning. I had a late night.
2: Mm-hmm.
1: I hosted the North Shore Magazine Bonds event, the best of issue of their magazine, and all of the winners were set up last night at Denver Sport Yacht Club. One of the nicest parties I've ever been to.
2: What a beautiful night, too.
1: Oh, out over the marina, yeah. Out over Denver's river,
2: fun.
1: And there were two bands, two stages, food vendors,
2: amazing.
1: All of them winners,
2: nice.
1: Honored by North Shore Magazine. Jenny and I hosted the event, and it was a beautiful event. And the nonprofit beneficiary was Roots, which does a lot for youth in need, and they have a lot of projects for young people. They have like a 14-week cooking program where they teach young people how to cook, and then those people end up making food packets for soup kitchens and pantries and things like that. So it's a really, really good cause and a beautiful event. So I wanted to thank Rick Sedler and his team at North Shore Magazine. There.
3: Look at you doing the Lord's work out there, Bill.
2: Yep.
1: I try to do as
3: or
1: best I can.
3: Hanging out with the people that are doing the Lord's work.
1: There we go.
3: I should say.
1: Well,
3: what event
1: said.
3: Was that?
1: It was North Shore Magazine's Bonds event.
3: Oh, okay, yeah.
4: Bond.
1: No, it wasn't.
4: James Bond.
1: It wasn't a James Bond event. It was a Bonds event. Best
4: Bond.
1: Of North Shore. Get it?
3: Oh, Bonds.
2: Oh, now
3: Bonds.
2: I get it.
3: Okay. Oh, got it.
5: Hi, Billy. It's Jamie Quarantello. We met tonight at the Bonds event, and you told me to leave a talk back. So here I am. Just wanted to say hi. It was so great meeting you last night. I heard you talking away when I was inside, and I was like, where is Billy Costa? And ran out and found you. And so, just so glad we got to connect. I'd love to talk more about Swell Social. And it was great meeting you again. Have a great day, guys. Thanks. Bye.
1: Yeah, I was out there last night working your Talkback Mafia.
3: Dude, you were out there pimping nice. The Talkbacks?
1: Pimping, man.
3: Let's
1: yeah.
3: go. Oh, that's awesome.
1: Lisa, this list of celebrity best and worst tippers, I can't wait to hear who the worst were.
2: Okay, so do you want me to start with the worst?
1: Let's do that.
2: Okay, this one, well... We were just talking about the worst tipper on the list yesterday.
3: Yeah. Oh. Well, he is potentially a part of the family now.
2: He's part of your...
1: Oh, it's one of
2: it's
1: my
2: It's part
1: son's
2: of your
1: investors.
2: Extended family. And this is surprising to me. I really
3: so
2: am surprised.
3: We should say, Lise, that these are allegedly real encounters that people have had.
2: Correct.
3: With these celebrities.
2: So, right. So people have posted on Reddit, you know, just mm-hmm. someone walking into their restaurant. Maybe they were a server, a bartender... A you know, somebody sitting at the next table.
1: Yeah, could have been an off night for the celebrity in question.
2: Could have been an off night, exactly. So sometimes this isn't fair. So here's the worst list. Coming in at number one is Jay-Z.
1: Oh, boy.
2: This person, in quotes, said, not only was he rude, but he also did not tip. So again, maybe...
1: At all?
2: At all.
3: So well, okay.
2: Maybe he thought someone else was taking
1: yeah,
2: care of it. They
1: yes.
2: have big entourages.
1: Yeah, one of his peeps is supposed to handle that.
3: That does happen.
2: Right.
3: They don't... Typically, if you're a big celebrity, you don't pay the bill yourself. Someone pays it for you.
1: I'll bet when it comes to Jay-Z, the peep of his that's supposed to tip, but doesn't tell Jay-Z and keeps the money.
3: Pockets it. Good hustle.
1: All right? That's what's going on with my man, Jay-Z, right there.
3: But the rude part... I mean,
2: yeah, that's on him.
1: Yeah,
3: that's definitely on Jay-Z.
1: Oh,
2: right,
1: boy.
2: But again, maybe he was having an off day.
3: Well, Jay-Z went viral a couple of years ago because there was an interview where he said that now he's worth over $1 billion.
1: Yes,
2: right.
1: Well
2: right.
1: over.
3: Yeah, and a cousin asked him for $4,800 as a loan, and Jay-Z said no.
1: Oh,
3: yeah. The story went viral. There was actually a clip of him talking about it with Kevin Hart.
6: You have cousins. You got to go home for Thanksgiving. You going home for solace. You want family.
7: You're going home for peace of mind.
6: You going home for peace of mind.
7: And they don't give you that
6: and your cousin
7: you're not.
6: Is,
7: you're not
6: the cousins in your grandma's living room saying, yo, man, I got this play. I want to, if you just give me, you know what I mean? $4,800, I could make you $2 million. You're like, it don't work like that, man. But you got to explain to him, like, life isn't like that. Money isn't free, and no one's given an opportunity. If it sounds too good to be true, it's really... And then he like, oh, you don't believe in my dreams.
3: Yeah.
2: Yeah.
3: Is she still with us?
2: She is.
3: Oh, good.
1: Jane
2: oh
1: Fonda, you didn't know was still alive?
3: I don't know.
1: And
3: oh,
1: still
3: yeah.
1: looks beautiful, by
2: she,
1: the way.
2: She, yeah, honestly, like, that woman is amazing. Okay, the next one on the list is Tina Fey, who we adore.
1: Wow.
2: This person said she was demanding and smoked a cigarette at the outdoor table, even after being asked to stop smoking. She left less than a 10% tip.
1: That's very rude.

0: shocked at this. Stanley Tucci.
1: Oh, your boyfriend.
2: Yes, yes. No, is that your guy?
0: Well, he's not. He, I like him.
2: Well, you met him once.
0: I met him. Well, because we were all at lunch at the Newberry, remember, at the street bar.
1: Yes.
0: And we, the morning show was there, and then we saw Stanley Tucci sitting there, and you're like, oh, you got to go over, because I love Devil Wears Prada.
1: Yeah.
0: So you guys made me go over and say hi to him.
1: And you did.
0: And he was fine.
2: Did he strike you as a bad tipper?
0: Well, here's what this person said. Hmm. I waited on Emily and Felicity Blunt, John Krasinski, and Stanley Tucci. Oh. Now, Stanley Tucci is married to Emily Blunt's sister.
1: Okay? Ah, okay.
0: So they're, okay. Nothing went wrong with their meal, and they were super nice, but Stanley left less than a 10% tip on their $500 bill.
1: Well, what about everybody else at the table?
2: They do individual checks?
0: Again,
2: they must have.
1: Somebody else come. Maybe they thought Stanley left the tip and that it was a misunderstanding.
2: God, I feel like if you're a celebrity, it's, I mean, 20% is embarrassing.
0: Yeah, you're absolutely always judged. But again, like, you know, you're making a lot of money. All right. Another person on the list is Jennifer Lopez. She and her entourage allegedly ran my friend ragged, insulted him, held up the table for 3.5 hours, and completely stiffed him on the tip.
2: Now, this I believe.
1: I see this. Yeah, this I definitely see this all happening. Yeah.
0: This
1: She's
0: crazy.
1: All about J-Lo.
2: Oh, yeah. Oh, yeah. And again, but Lisa, you interviewed Jennifer Lopez.
0: I did for the Netflix
2: And you said
0: movie
2: she was
0: Mother.
2: Super nice.
0: She was super nice, very professional. Like, she was, like, all about business. So.
1: I will say, I interviewed her once, and she was extremely nice. And I had several people telling me going in, watch out, she's really cranky, she's awful as an interviewer. She was great.
0: Okay. Let's move on to the best tippers, right?
2: Here we go.
0: Okay.
2: Bill Costa.
0: Okay. Tops the list.
2: Number one.
0: Thank you. I love this. Bruce Willis. He is number one on the list as the best celebrity tipper. Bruce always tipped extremely well and signed autographs for almost every single person. He's a great guy.
1: Always loved him. Always.
2: Really sad.
0: Yeah.
2: Absolutely.
0: Yeah. To him. The next one on the list is Miley Cyrus, who we love. She was not only kind, but also low maintenance. She tipped 200% and was a sweetheart.
1: Good for Miley.
0: Yeah. Yep. And then your fave, Justin Post Malone. Good tipper. He usually gives 50 to 100% tips. Very polite and all around great guest.
2: He's known for doing $20,000, $30,000, upwards of $50,000 on a tip. He does it all the time.
1: Shocker
2: on
1: tips.
2: On Christmas. Yeah. He's
1: good
2: the man.
1: For him.
2: He's the man.
0: Another one of our favorites, Kevin Hart. This person said he tipped me fat the other day, $300 on an $80 bill.
1: Good for him. How'd it go, Kev?
0: That's good.
2: That's how it should be.
0: Yeah.
1: Yeah.
0: You know who else is on the list? It's just kind of weird.
1: As a good tipper.
0: No, it's Elvis Presley.
2: As a good tipper or bad?
0: Good.
1: Hold on.
0: I don't know why.
1: Hold
0: this,
1: on.
0: Yeah.
1: Somebody thought they saw Elvis Presley at a restaurant, and they say he tipped wonderful. It was an impersonator. It wasn't Elvis.
0: Do you want to hear what they said?
1: Sure.
0: Okay.
1: Something peanut butter he had.
0: Elvis came in and with some officers and stayed for an hour. They had a meal and a few beers. Elvis left a $5,000 tip. Other officers said he did it all the time.
1: Okay. Let me be clear on something.
2: Well, we have to
1: Elvis
2: be clear.
1: Presley was not in your restaurant.
2: No, he's left.
3: Elvis has left the building.
1: He's left the world.
2: The earth?
1: Yeah. Exactly. A long time ago. But how did this impersonator get so much money?
0: I have no idea.
1: Wow.
0: And Jack Black is also on the list. He tipped 300 on a tab of around 500. So nice to everybody.
2: Let's go to Mike on line one. What's up, Mike?
4: I saw Elvis.
1: No, nobody saw Elvis.
2: I think that's true. Elvis has left the building.

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2: Hey, coming up at topic time, which we do every morning at around 7:40, Dr. Sean, he is a celebrity plastic surgeon. He's going to answer your questions. Leave us a talk back or give us a call during topic time. But first, we've got Bill's news.
3: Good morning. It is Friday, August 14th. Going to be sunny and nice today. Highs about 80 degrees, pretty much the same for tomorrow. And then a sunny start on Sunday, increasing clouds, maybe some showers late in the day. Top stories, a lot going on in sports. The Red Sox are back on track. Shut out the Blue Jays in Toronto yesterday. 7-0 and a grand slam from the Durbinator.
4: Mm-hmm. Swing a high fly ball left field deep. McAdoo back at the wall. It is gone! A grand slam! The Durbinator strikes and busts it open in Toronto.
3: And the Patriots played to a 13-13 tie with the Colts in that practice game last night. Neither Drake May nor Christian Gonzalez played. The Bridgewater Little Leaguers are going to the Little League World Series. First time in 70 years. They beat Maine yesterday 8-0.
5: To the shortstop. Loved by Goodwin. Over the third.
3: And more testimony in the Lindsey Clancy trial yesterday. A state police investigator detailing Clancy's Google searches of psychosis, hallucinations, and postpartum.
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3: 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And Lisa Donovan checks the drive next.
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1: Beautiful morning, beautiful day. Temps in the 80s. 95 northbound, an accident. The two lanes are blocked at 195. It's a 25-minute delay. There's a right lane crash on the Leverett Connector right now, right at the Tobin area. It's also stop and go 24 northbound. For Kiss 108, I'm Lisa Donovan.
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1: All right, we're going to start with the Red Sox, and why not? They're back on the track. They beat the Blue Jays in Toronto yesterday. They shut them out 7-0. Let's go with the highlights. First of all, pitcher Peyton Tolley, 17 strikeouts in a row.
2: And the 0-2 home. Swing at a miss, struck him out. 17 in a row by Tolley, and another magnificent performance.
1: And another grand slam for the Derminator. Let's go.
3: Oh. Hold on, we have a glitch, an audio glitch. You ready?
1: God.
3: You ready for it?
1: Free it up.
2: Mm-hmm. Swing a high fly ball left field deep. McAdoo back at the wall. It is gone. A grand slam. The Derminator strikes and busts it open in Toronto.
3: All right, we're back, Bill.
1: Yeah, you know what?
3: We're back.
1: They're going to be streaky, and that's okay.
3: That's okay.
1: A winning streak, and then a losing streak, and then a longer winning streak, and everything's fine.
3: Yeah, I watched the game live. I just love when the bases are loaded. You know, Durbin gets up. Mm-hmm. I'm sitting there, and I'm like, what if?
4: Wait. Yeah.
3: Imagine.
4: Yeah.
3: And he did.
1: Man.
4: That's cool.
1: The Sox are going to start a series with the Pirates in Pittsburgh tonight.
4: Yep.
1: Meantime, the Patriots played a 13-13 tie with the Colts in that practice game last night out of Gillette Stadium. The Pats jumped out to a 10-0 lead, but Borregales missed 3 field goals, including a potential game winner with seconds on the clock. Coach Vrabel not happy.
5: We're expected to make them. That's pro football.
1: Yeah.
5: You know, they're banging them in from 60 yards. They got 2 kickers on the roster, so... You know, Andy knows we have to make those field goals.
1: Yeah, I don't think Borregales slept very well last night. He got a talking to in the
3: laces out, Andy.
1: Yeah. Andy, they want to see you in the coach's office. you never want that after the game. It either means you're going to get yelled at or you're going to get traded.
4: Yeah. I mean, sit down, exactly.
3: They could make a move here. I mean, it's an important position.
4: It is. Clutch.
1: You know, when they say coach wants you in the office, I mean, do you even... continue undressing and putting your street clothes on? Or, I mean, what do you think is going on?
3: Well, you just sneak out the back door.
1: Man.
4: Just keep walking.
1: Meantime, the Bridgewater Little Leaguers are going to the Little League World Series. They beat Maine 8-0 yesterday. Their pitcher, Dominic Mumbler, had 12 strikeouts in just 5 innings. Good enough for a series MVP, too.
6: To the shortstop, blocked by Goodwin, over the first and in time. Bridgewater, you're going to Williamsport.
1: Yeah,
3: it's exciting.
1: Off they go.
4: First time
1: in 17 years.
4: This is very exciting for them. Yay!
3: You know what he did? He just did his job, Dominic. Young Dominic.
1: Yeah. Your job.
3: He did the job.
7: It was like all the emotion. It was like, if I did good, we would go far. I just needed to stay locked in. My mindset was just throw strikes, bump it in there, and I'll do good.
4: This kid is awesome.
1: Yeah, Dominic wasn't called into the coach's office.
4: Nope.
3: No, he was raised up by his teammates.
1: Yeah.
3: Congratulations, Bridgewater.
1: And you know me, I'm a huge Little League World Series fan.
4: I know you are.
3: This is very
4: exciting.
1: Yeah, we got a local team. We got a local team in it.
4: Next week.
1: Big news this morning, Jaylen Brown was on Kimmel last night and says he wants to come back to Boston. Don't get excited. He's actually talking about Cambridge. He wants to go to MIT.
8: I just love the stars. I've always loved astronomy.
9: Uh-huh.
8: So me and my grandpa, we share that love. So it'll be great if MIT will have me. I'd love to enroll, but we'll see. We'll take it one step at a time, and hopefully we'll make it happen.
4: He's already a lecturer in the media lab, so he's been on campus a lot.
1: Yeah, he lectured over the years. At Harvard, I think, didn't he?
4: And MIT, yeah.
1: Oh, yeah. He's all about outer space.
3: Yeah.
4: That's cool.
3: He also, he did skydiving above the pyramids in Egypt.
1: Oh, right.
3: Yeah.
1: Oh, my.
3: Interesting guy.
1: Yeah. Falmouth Road Race is this coming Sunday, and our own Lisa is running. You ready to go?
4: I am. I'm ready to go. I raised all my money for Boys and Girls Club of Dorchester, and I did my long run this week, so I'm good.
1: It's going to be a little cool down on the Cape this weekend.
4: A little cool. It'll be in the 60s, but perfect running weather.
10: Good morning, Karen, the yoga teacher here, calling from Falmouth with a tip for Dylan and Lisa. If the GPS tells you to come off of exit 28 to come into Falmouth, just go to Brickkiln Road. Grab the left and then a right on Gilbert, and it'll help you avoid the tons of traffic that you're going to get into today. Good luck traveling. We'll be cheering you on.
1: Thank you.
4: I need to save that. We need to save that talk back.
3: Yeah, I have it now. Yeah.
4: Okay, good.
3: That's Karen.
1: Yeah, Karen is your GPS for the Cape.
4: That's very good.
3: She works at my gym.
4: Oh, she does?
3: She's
4: oh.
3: a yoga teacher there.
4: Oh, cool.
3: Yeah, I see her. She's there every single day.
4: Yeah, her, I guess her, she DM'd me. I think like someone in her family is working at a restaurant down there and she wants us to stop by. Saturday
3: okay,
4: night.
3: Is she running it or is she just
4: I don't
3: attending?
4: Think she is, but I think family and friends are running.
3: Okay.
4: Yeah.
1: And she mentioned my son, Dylan, and yeah. he's running with Lisa
4: we'll
1: as well.
4: We'll all be together.
1: All right. And he's coming on the show this morning.
4: Yes. Yep.
3: Off you go, Lisa.
9: I'm going to the Cape.
3: Thank you.
4: It's fun. I love that, being part of this team, too, for the Boys and Girls Clubs of Dorchester. Like, it's so great to yeah. be involved with this.
3: Feels good, right?
4: Yeah. It does. Yeah, we raised a lot of money.
1: So I hope you're as excited about it as you're in that Cape traffic.
4: Oh.
3: well, she's got the hot tip from Karen.
4: I did,
3: so.
4: A hot tip.
1: That's a race of a different kind.
9: I'm going to the Cape.
1: Okay. We got it. New Music Friday, Justin. Let's go get it.
3: Kind of a strange new music. Not a ton that dropped on this Friday, but we have some new stuff here. Start with Cat's Eye.
1: Oh.
3: Yeah, they have a new song. They come to the TD Garden in October. This one's an interesting one. I'm curious to get your take on it. It's called Hootie Fruity. Not Tootie Fruity, Hootie Fruity. I know you like that hootie, fruity, hootie,
1: fruity, hootie, fruity. Oh, boy. I know you like that hootie. They're talking about Hootie and the Blowfish?
3: Huh?
1: They talking about Hootie and the Blowfish, maybe?
3: I don't know. Or they took from Little Richard. I'm not sure.
1: Now, isn't Sophie from Cat's Eye leaving the band? She's taking an extended break, yeah.
4: Mental health, right.
3: Yes.
1: You impressed that I knew that?
3: A little bit.
1: Yeah.
4: We talked about it off the air.
1: Yeah. We're behind the music. That's what we do. Yeah.
4: Yes.
3: Well, hopefully she, you know, handles it and comes back.
4: Yeah.
3: Because they're bigger than ever right now.
1: Oh,
3: they were on
1: huge.
3: Fallon this week.
1: Yeah.
3: I'm all about Hootie Fruity, bud. I know you like that Hootie, Fruity,
1: Hootie, Fruity, Hootie.
3: Now, what part
1: maybe
3: of the
1: they didn't know it was Tootie Fruity. And it was a mistake to do Hootie Fruity. Think about that.
3: What part of the body is the Hootie Fruity?
4: I'm
1: curious. I think it's right next to the booty.
3: Oh. Okay.
1: So if you're looking that at the booty, sense. Turn left. And you got yourself some Hootie.
3: So it's not the Hootie Booty.
4: No, it's the Hootie Fruity.
3: Okay, thank you. Also new, one more here on this New Music Friday. We don't often play a ton of Quavo songs,
4: mm-hmm. right.
3: but he has a new single out, and I'm curious to know if you guys can guess the sample. You ready?
1: Yeah.
3: It's called Trance. She's

0: da, da. Oh, what is it? What is it? What is it?
1: You played it many times in the early days, I'm sure.
0: Oh, God. I don't know.
1: Shannon?
2: Oh, yeah.
0: That's right, Shannon.
1: Let the music play.
2: Let the music play.
0: Yeah. Welcome to the Kenmore Club, everybody.
1: Oh, here we go. There's Bill at the Palace.
0: Yeah. Shake that thing.
1: Yeah. Route 1. Right next to Town Line, baby. Let's go.
0: That's right. Packed house every night.
1: Every night. On
0: line
1: the
0: out the door.
1: Yeah.
0: Yeah. Woo!
2: God, those were fun times. Okay.
0: No, everybody's dressed up in Nick shirts.
1: With the shoulder pads.
0: And perms.
1: Yeah. Yeah. And the porn star stash. Can't forget that.
2: Yeah.
1: I just like the songwriting in that. She wants me to feel with no hands.
0: Mm. Oh,
2: that's a good line. That's a good line.
0: Find yourself some hootie.
1: So do you feel the hootie fruity with no hands? I don't know. Just a question. Anyway, there you go.
0: You done?
1: Yeah, I only got two today.
0: Okay. Hey, reminder, Usher and Chris Brown come to Gillette Stadium this coming Monday night. Lionel Richie at his show in Phoenix took some shots at Usher and Chris Brown.
3: And Usher and Chris Brown. See, they ain't trying to do something new. Commodores were Earthman and Found. We were doing that back 40 years ago. All the difference is between then and now, we didn't go to jail. We're fine, Christian, man. Fine, Christian, man.
0: Okay.
1: That's a shot.
2: Yeah.
0: Chris Brown pushed back on social two words. Damn, Unc.
2: Yeah.
1: Yeah. It's like, I don't want to insult the legend. The legend is mentioning me.
0: Yeah.
1: So.
0: Yeah. Mm. Luke Combs.
1: Thanks, don't forget.
2: Hey, Uncle Billy.
0: Okay. Luke Combs comes to Gillette Stadium May 1st. Just announced yesterday 12 more stadium shows, including Gillette. And it all kicks off April 3rd of next year. This is a funny story. Remember Matthew McConaughey and J-Lo in the movie Wedding Planner?
2: Yes. That's a fave of mine.
0: During an interview this week, he says, just the fact that he was in that movie with J-Lo got him out of a traffic stop in Mexico.
1: Okay.
0: You got it?
1: Do I not have it here?
0: What's going on with you in there today?
1: Okay, don't come getting too much hootie at me. Jeez, I made a mistake. Can I make a mistake? Sorry.
0: A little too much hootie last night?
1: A little bit of hootie fruity. Yeah, come on, Matthew.
4: Wedding planner got me out of a major mess up in Mexico one time. Pull in one late night, and I'm crossing the border going way down south, and I get pulled over, and it's one of those pullovers where they noticed me, gringo, in a nice truck. This is that dress down, and I'm like, oh, geez, get the wallet out. Here we go. It was going down, and then I brought up, you guys know Jennifer Lopez? Ever see Wedding Planner? Like, and I was like, yeah, it was me. Like, oh, what the? And they went off, and we ended up taking pictures together, and they let me go.
2: Oh, that's a good one. That's a good story.
0: He's one of the strangest people on
2: earth.
0: I love him.
2: I do, too.
0: Love him. A lot going on this weekend. Chris Stapleton out at Fenway Park. That's going on. And over at Leader Bank Pavilion, big night this weekend. The Gin Blossoms are there. Blossoms are there.
1: That's going back to the 90s.
2: Totally.
1: Is it a whole 90s show?
0: Well, it's funny you should ask because the Spin Doctors are there as well.
1: Spin Doctors?
0: Yep. That's a jam.
1: So it is a 90s show.
0: I'm not done.
1: One more?
0: Blues Traveler going to be there.
1: Oh, Blues Traveler. Yeah. What was their big song?
0: I don't know.
1: No, I know it. Runaround.
2: Yep.
1: Was it Runaround, Lise?
2: Yes.
1: Yeah.
0: Oh, yeah.
1: Look at Bill. Look at Bill bringing back the memories.
0: Wow.
1: Oh, that's a cool show.
0: Yeah. Also going on around town, you've got the Fisherman's Feast in the North End this weekend. The Elephant Migration is on Comm Ave all this weekend. The Boston Lights kick off at Franklin Park Zoo. And again, we mentioned the Falmouth Road Race on Sunday. Busy weekend in and around town. 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You got to love the nines, and there you go.
2: Thank you, Uncle Billy.

0: Billy and Lisa.
1: Kiss 108.
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2: He gets really sensitive if you don't say that.
3: I do not. I do not.
2: Board certified plastic surgeon. Dear friend of mine, and I got to congratulate you in person several days ago, but we wanted to congratulate you on the Billy and Lisa Morning Show, chosen best plastic surgeon in the world. That is, like, is that really, I think that deserves a prize. Oh, wow. And you're my friend, which is amazing. You're the biggest celebrity I know.
3: That is hardly the truth, but... great to be here. Thanks for the invite.
2: Okay. Newsweek magazine?
3: Yeah. That was a nice listing. I agree.
4: It's great.
3: A lot of my colleagues were on that list, so it was a good group
2: this
3: to be part
2: you,
3: of.
2: This is about you, Sean. Yeah. Okay, we're focusing on you. We don't know the colleagues, nor do we need to because we know you.
4: We don't care, exactly.
3: Well, but, I need to keep working with them. So.
2: Okay.
4: I know. So congratulations
3: Thank
4: to
3: you
4: them
3: much.
4: All.
3: Thank
4: and
3: you.
4: You.
3: Yes.
2: So, okay, so you were chosen one of the top in the country.
3: Yes.
2: Wow.
3: Yeah, it was nice. Nice honor.
2: There are a lot of plastic surgeons out there.
3: There are. Yep. It was a nice honor. I very much appreciate it.
2: I love how modest he is.
4: I know.
2: I really, that's why we love
4: him. And he walks in scrubs. He's like ready to go to the office.
2: Yeah, I got to be honest. The scrubs are very sexy.
4: They are.
3: Thank you
4: good.
3: Very much. Yeah. Thank you very much.
5: Got a hot pair of kicks on there, too.
4: Yeah.
2: Did you notice the kicks?
5: That's all I noticed.
2: Well, you know, when you're chosen one of the top in the country, you start beefing
4: up
2: the footwear.
4: Exactly.
3: Well, I knew I was going to see Justin, so I needed to represent today.
2: So are Thank those you. Like a celebrity sneaker that or in high demand?
4: They look
2: like
4: very
2: Justin?
4: Expensive.
3: No. Not celebrity.
4: No?
2: Like if Justin, a sneaker collector, wanted to buy them from you, like, would it be very expensive?
3: No, not for Justin. Not at all.
2: Okay.
5: They're very nice.
3: Thank
5: I like
3: you.
5: Them.
3: Thank
4: they're
3: you.
4: Cool.
2: Are That's you familiar with the sneaker, Justin?
5: I am, yeah.
2: Okay, all right. We'll leave it at that. We'll leave it at that. So, since you are in your scrubs, are you planning a procedure here today? Or
3: no, I'm going to the office.
2: Oh, okay. You're ready
3: so
2: to go.
3: So do small procedures
2: you're
3: and see patients, yep.
2: And we're going to take people's calls, and they can call us now at 877-617-1108, and we're going to be doing talkbacks, because whenever we have you in, we want people getting answers to their questions.
3: Excellent.
2: What is the hottest trend right now in plastic surgery?
3: For body stuff, subtle changes. Subtle changes is the trend. So breast augmentation, people are looking for smaller enhancement, kind of yoga breast, ballerina breast is very much the trend.
2: There's such a thing what? As a yoga
4: well,
2: breast?
4: Well, it's more natural looking.
3: Yeah. Yeah. So enhancing the breast with volume, but not looking bigger, not right. looking substantially bigger, I should say. And you need volume for that. And so women that do have smaller breasts are looking for just some enhancement that can be done nicely mm-hmm. with a small implant.
4: Mm-hmm. So the Kylie Jenner look is kind of on its way out.
3: I would not necessarily say that.
4: Right.
3: I do think a lot of people,
4: still want
3: their
4: that.
3: Body makes sense to have more of a voluptuous bust line, and that can be done as well. But I think people are just leaning towards a little bit less.
4: Do you think it's regional?
3: Definitely. So I've always worked in Boston and Massachusetts and New England, and we have much more of a conservative right. aesthetic than, say, Miami or L.A., but you know there are people in Massachusetts and Boston that like to do things.
2: Well, yeah. There's a look among young women that seems to have been popular for quite some time, and they all are starting to look the same, and it's almost like they come into your office, and they want to look a certain look. I don't know if there's a name for it, but you know what I'm talking about, the giant lips,
3: right.
2: the pear-shaped cheeks, and right. they all look identical.
3: Yeah, and you know, I like when patients come in and bring pictures for inspiration, kind of what mm-hmm. they're looking for. But you're not buying a set of lips. You're not buying cheeks from someone. You're just looking for inspiration. Mm-hmm, mm-hmm. And luckily, I think the trend for filler and facial improvements is more subtle these days. People are looking for less. We use less filler, but we are still using filler, but using it safely and strategically. Mm-hmm. So it can be done quite nicely, subtly.
2: As one of the top plastic surgeons in the world right now, Dr. Sean Daugherty is who we're talking to. By the way, his practice is on Newbury Street. What is the smallest thing someone can do with the best results? Like entry-level thing or something like that?
3: Well, I'll be boring in saying skincare and sunscreen, I think, can have okay. a substantial long-term effect and a significant improvement for both men and women. But if you're looking for procedures, I think neurotoxin, Botox, is a really nice way to kind of enter my world. It's a really nice, subtle way to enhance lines on one's face, kind of get into the, my world of kind of doing things to you. And it's something that goes away. It's not significant. And it's actually kind of easy to upkeep.
4: How young are people doing Botox now?
3: I have men and women in their 20s coming in for Botox. Really? Subtle Botox. We kind of call it baby Botox, which is less amount of Botox, trying to do less work. And it's quite good. I think that these people are maybe told to be vain and they're trying to look older or something. But if you look at your face and you have lines that you see actually in your family, and so like lines in between your eyebrows and your forehead, just and anatomically, you're kind of prone to that. If you can make subtle adjustments to relax those muscles, you're not going to have those heavy lines going forward. And I actually think it's an intelligent thing to do. But I do ask your listeners to go to a reputable medical professional and be evaluated and talk about the procedure, the risks, the pros and the cons, and how things can be done poorly.
2: And speaking of our listeners, again, we'll take your calls. If you've got any questions, now's the time to ask them. We've got one of the best in the business. Go ahead.
4: If you start doing Botox in your 20s, does that affect you later on? Like, it's not going to work when you're, like, in your 50s?
3: So, I think that's kind of hard to say. Everyone's different. And there are some people that tend to need more Botox going forward. I see that in my practice. And I think that's an individual thing. But the concept of training your muscles early, and so if your muscles aren't extreme in a way. So the 11s, the lines between your eyebrows, if you don't squint like that, you're not going to make dynamic lines, which are there when you move, become static lines.
4: That makes sense.
3: And so, again, it's kind of an intelligent thing to do.
2: Is it crazy for me to say, I'm getting the impression that more and more men are now coming in for lack of a better phrase, for work?
3: Absolutely. Absolutely. I think traditionally men have not been a big part of the aesthetics industry. It's thought to be kind of like less than 10% of a practice. I luckily have a lot of men in my practice. I like it. I like having a diverse patient population. Men are coming in for both surgery and then non-surgical things. Mm-hmm. And certain non-surgical things are facial care, injections, and tend to look for subtle changes. Mm-hmm. And it can be done quite nicely. And I think men now know that aesthetics are not necessarily cosmetics. And so they can be doing things that are enhance them, make them look good, make them feel good about themselves, but they don't need to lead with it. No one can actually see that they've had anything done. And to me, that's a huge success.
4: Right, just little tweaks.
2: Yep. And again, if you're listening, this is your opportunity to get free advice from one of the best in the business. And it could be like a serum or a cream or things you want to recommend for people's skin. You mentioned the skin right at the top.
3: Yes, I think skin is sort of the low-hanging fruit in sort of taking care of yourself and starting that with good skills and good practices early in life. It just sets you up for good success.
2: Okay.
4: I have a question. Do we have to go?
5: Well, we should pause for a second. People are calling, leaving talkbacks. So let's pause for a second. We'll play some Tate McRae and we'll come right back with
2: Perfect.
5: It. Perfect. 877-617-1108. Or leave a talkback. If you don't want to talk to us live, that's okay. You leave a talkback on the iHeart app. Any questions for Dr. Sean? Plastic surgery, Botox, weight loss, anything.
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2: 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Again, thanks for coming in, Doc.
3: Thank you.
2: He's one of the top plastic surgeons as named by Newsweek magazine, so we're very proud to call him a friend of the show and a friend of mine.
3: Thank you.
2: And so we're taking people's questions, whether it's skin care, creams, or surgery, or Botox, or whatever, right?
4: Or Justin? Weight loss, right? Let's go to Steve in Saugus, line one.
2: Hey, Steve, how's it going, buddy?
5: Good, Billy. Morning, Doc.
3: Morning.
5: Just a quick question. I lost about 40 pounds.
3: Awesome.
5: And I still have a little bit of a belly, you know, flabby skin, love handles.
3: Yeah.
5: What do you recommend the best procedure to kind of help with that?
3: Well, I recommend you come in and see a board-certified plastic surgeon for an evaluation. But you're describing kind of loose skin that is there after weight loss. You're in good company. That's a lot of people. And though diet and exercise is always the answer for everything, typically skin doesn't follow suit. And so skin has been relaxed for, I don't know how old you are, but for, I suspect, a few years. And a non-surgical procedure tends to not affect that very much. So if you're talking about your abdomen, we often think about an abdominoplasty. So that's removing the skin and then even using some liposuction to help sculpt the midsection.
2: Does that answer your question, buddy?
5: It does. Thank you.
2: Congratulations on the weight loss, by the way. Good work. Keep it going.
5: Thank you.
2: Okay.
4: Yeah, that's huge, Steve.
6: Good
4: thank
6: question.
4: You.
6: Yep.
4: Let's go to April in Weymouth.
2: Good morning, April.
7: Good morning. Hi, everyone. I just have a quick question about breast reduction. So I've recently just started seeing somebody about getting a breast reduction. I've wanted one for a long time. And there seems to be these two ways of thought. A lot of people are like, get the breast reduction, just reduce your breast size. But the other thing is get an implant so that it doesn't kind of flatten over time, but I didn't know if you had any ideas around that.
2: Oh, good.
6: That's a good question.
3: That's an excellent question. I get asked that all the time, and it's kind of confusing. But so again, you want to go in and be seen so someone can examine you, because everyone's anatomy is different than anyone else's, and so the recommendations are going to be different. But if the issues with your breasts are heaviness, and so you're having symptoms of what we call macromasia, so that's large breasts, so that's shoulder grooving, neck pain, back pain, and kind of difficulty keeping the skin underneath clean, you need to reduce the size of your breast, and that's a breast reduction. And yes, it is true that with time you may lose volume in the upper pole, and then adding an implant can give structure and volume to the upper pole, but that is actually adding volume to your breast. And so I don't think that's for everyone, but it is for some people. So I think that starting talking to someone that's going to examine you, give you good, safe options is your best first step.
2: How about that, April?
7: Okay. Yeah, thank you so much.
2: Good luck with that, by the way. Doc, safe to say you're the breast king. well, breast the specialty, right?
3: Yes.
2: Yes.
3: I do operate on the breast a lot, and I'm very lucky.
2: Wild guess, how many breasts do you think you've seen in your life?
3: A lot. I will see a lot today, too.
2: That is becoming more popular, too. I don't know if popular is the right word, but men wanting to deal with breast as well, right?
3: So the men's chest, right? And so men can get fullness of their chest, and that can be because of fat or glandular.

0: other tissue. Mm-hmm. And so gynecomastia is that. And yes, as you suggested, I think a lot of men are kind of being aware of the fact that things can be done for that. Mm. And weight loss is part of that. Sometimes we need to go to the operating room and remove some of that fat and some of that gland. And that is a gynecomastia procedure. It's a big part of my practice.
1: Oh, yeah.
0: Hugely satisfying for me and for patients. It's just such a great procedure. But for guys that are out there that have lost a lot of weight, they could still be bothered by fullness of their chest even mm-hmm. after weight loss, and there may be a concept of loose skin there. Ah. So that could be a little bit more of a significant procedure where we're removing skin, but there are options for them.
1: Justin, you've had discussions with Dr. Daugherty about your breasts, have you not?
2: I have. We had some initial talks, yes. And I'm dealing with that, Dr. Sean, obviously. You know, I work out a lot, I had a lot of weight loss, and the chest is a real trouble area for me. I know a lot of men deal with that. So, you know, it stinks. You know, but there is something you can do about it, so I'm kind of weighing those options now.
1: Okay.
0: Right.
2: Yeah. Doctor, good. I have a lot of questions here through the talkback feature on the iHeart app, so I want to just run through them.
1: Let's go.
2: You can answer them one at a time.
3: Good morning. I would like to ask Dr. Sean about the double chin operation, surgery. What are the options? Is it reversible? Anything that he gives us is useful. Thank you.
0: So very common question. So double chin, fullness of the neck. There's a non-surgical and surgical approach. So non-surgical are doing things that help decrease fat. And so things like cool sculpting or sculpture are options. That's not for everyone. It's an injection of Kybella. It was around for a little while that it helps reduce fat. I think that's ideal for some people, but not a lot. Liposuction can remove fat in the neck and chin area. That can be done safely and successfully, typically in younger patients who have good quality of skin. So people who are older, who have loose skin, doing liposuction is actually not going to fix everything. It may take out some of that fat, but it's going to leave loose hanging skin. And so really the answer to loose hanging skin is typically surgical. So we're talking a neck lift.
1: Is there any one thing that's going on in the industry right now that concerns you that you would discourage somebody from?
0: Yeah, actually, I recently saw this trend of buying liposuction at-home kits.
1: So
0: injecting things that help sort of break down fat and sort of doing your own liposuction at home.
4: I got liposuction.
1: Okay, yeah, that's your own business.
5: Yeah, that just seems
0: so that
5: dangerous.
0: Correct. It is not. I mean, there are enough of us out here that there are people that you can go and see.
5: Do you do eye surgery, eye lifts and stuff like that?
0: Sometimes I'll do upper eyelids, so not typically lower eyelids.
5: That seems to be something that really improves your appearance too, right?
0: Without a doubt, I completely agree with you. Having your lower eyelids appropriately treated is really kind of a game changer for people, and that's an area of someone's face that is actually kind of genetic. It, you know, you're kind of prone to maybe having some loose skin there, some prominence of fat pads, and it kind of gets worse with age. But having a lower blepharoplasty by a skilled surgeon, so either an oculoplastic surgeon, a facial plastic surgeon, or a plastic surgeon that does that, can be really impactful.
5: Yeah.
1: Always impresses me how smart you are.
2: Oh.
1: Right?
2: My boy's wicked smart. We're out of time.
1: Can we squeeze one more talk back?
2: Well, you're
1: one
2: talking
1: more?
2: About, you know, the eyes. We can run one more on that.
6: Is there anything you can do for under eye wrinkles? Is there an eye cream that actually works? Or do you have to do an in-office procedure?
0: That's a great question. And I think always start at home. So that is a daily regime of cleaning your skin, using a moisturizer, sunscreen. And I really like a product for underneath the eye that has caffeine in it, because caffeine will actually help reduce swelling underneath the eye. And that is typically the reason that people are bothered by underneath the eye, swelling that's there.
5: Is there a specific product you can recommend?
0: So we have products in my office, but I think an easy product that is pretty effective that people can go and get is a Kiehl's. So I think people are familiar with that
1: Kiehl's,
0: line.
1: Over the counter?
0: iFuel is their product that has got a nice price point in the 20s. It's a nice starter. And going to an office and getting a medical grade or physician grade products is maybe the next step. But I think starting with that is a really good idea.
1: All right, we've been talking with board certified plastic surgeon, Dr. Sean Daugherty, the official plastic surgeon of the Billy and Lisa Morning Show.
2: Let's take one more. Let's go to Dave on line one.
4: I got liposuction.
1: Okay, Dave, we got it.
2: God.
1: Dr. Sean, thank you so much. Quick website, where can they find you?
0: SeanDaughertyMD.com.
1: All right. That's amazing. Thank you so much. Great voice for radio, too, by the way.

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1: Well, it's always fun when one of our kids stops by the studio. Well, we have Billy's son Dylan Costa stopping in, and he's running the Falmouth Road Race presented by ASICS. So we're going to talk to him about the race and everything going on down on the Cape this weekend. But first, we've got Bill's news.
2: Good morning. It is Friday, August 14th. Going to be sunny and nice today. Highs about 80 degrees. Pretty much the same for tomorrow. And then a sunny start on Sunday. Increasing clouds. Maybe some showers late in the day. Top stories. A lot going on in sports. The Red Sox are back on track. Shut out the Blue Jays in Toronto yesterday. 7-0 and a grand slam from the Durbinator.
3: Mm-hmm. Swing a high fly ball left field deep. McAdoo back at the wall. It is gone! A grand slam! The Durbinator strikes and busts it open in Toronto.
2: And the Patriots played to a 13-13 tie with the Colts in that practice game last night. Neither Drake May nor Christian Gonzalez played. The Bridgewater Little Leaguers are going to the Little League World Series. First time in 70 years. They beat Maine yesterday 8-0.
4: To the shortstop. Blocked by Goodwin. Over the third.
2: And more testimony in the Lindsey Clancy trial yesterday. A state police investigator detailing Clancy's Google searches of psychosis, hallucinations, and postpartum.
5: Are you aware that there were any searches from Lindsey Clancy or Patrick Clancy on ways to kill? You ever heard that?
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2: 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And Lisa Donovan checks the drive next.
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1: Beautiful start to the day. Lots of sunshine today. Temps in the 80s. A 10-minute drive on Route 3 southbound right now. If you're heading out, the crash on Route 2 eastbound at exit 95 just cleared out in Fitchburg. So that's great. It's only about a 10-minute ride on the expressway northbound. For KISS 108, I'm Lisa Donovan.
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0: And we're back with Billy and Lisa in the morning.
1: Hey guys, welcome back. It's the Big Friday Show. It's always the Big Friday Show, right, Lise?
2: And it's bigger than ever today.
1: This is a big weekend that we're coming up on because, well, I told you some of the stuff that's going on. I mean, the elephant migration is in Boston.
2: I just saw that this week.
1: Yeah, there's just a lot. Some big concerts. Chris Stapleton is out at Fenway Park. But the Falmouth Road Race is one of those road races here in the Boston area that is one of the most popular, probably second to Boston,
2: right. The
1: marathon. And Lisa, you're running.
2: I am for the Boys and Girls Clubs of Dorchester. So happy. I exceeded my fundraising goal. So I'm wearing their shirt and so proud. But I'm a little nervous because I've never run a 7.2 mile race before. And we have your son Dylan here who's just run Boston.
1: Yeah. Hey, Dill.
3: Good morning, everybody.
1: So my son Dylan lives in Florida. He gets to work out of a Boston office, like a week out of a month, something like that, Dill?
3: Yeah, correct.
1: So you ran your first marathon in Boston, the most recent marathon. Was that better than you expected? You had an unbelievable time.
3: Way better. Yeah, that was the last time I was here. Everything just went kind of perfectly, ideally. You know, I think I was fearful at some point during the race that I was going to kind of fall apart. I had never run 26.2 miles before at that pace. I had never run it at that pace, and I felt like I got stronger as the race went on. So it couldn't have gone better.
1: What was your time the end of the marathon?
3: 3:07 and some change.
2: Yeah, that's insane. Yeah. That's like...
1: And change.
3: And some change in some seconds.
2: So since then, though,
1: you ran a 5K and you won the race, which is a sprint.
3: Yeah, since then, we've made some improvements. so I've done a couple of 5Ks since then, which 5Ks are a different beast. Like, they're not that fun in my mind because it is an all-out sprint. Your heart rate gets up immediately, and you got to keep it there. So I came in second in the first 5K I did, and then I ran one a couple months later. I came in first.
2: I ran a 5K over July 4th
1: weekend. Oh, that's right.
2: And I won. I won my age division.
3: There you go.
2: Yeah.
3: You got to get on a podium.
2: Yeah. No.
1: You don't want to be up on the podium. That's the
2: second
1: goal.
2: Second year in a row.
1: Yeah, there you go. You're on the podium.
2: On the podium.
1: Okay.
3: That's awesome.
4: I just love the video of Dylan at the Boston Marathon.
1: Yes.
4: He's getting close to the finish line, and he's just running.
2: I know.
4: Not a care in the world.
3: I was really feeling it.
2: Yeah.
1: Yeah, he's looking around.
2: So impressive.
1: And then waving, hey, how
2: so
1: you doing?
2: Impressive.
1: It's like the finish of a marathon, and you were sprinting.
3: That's like so ideal, though, because that is what you kind of wait for, is to get into that flow state at some point during a race, and it doesn't always... Maybe it lasts a mile, maybe it lasts 5 miles. But I think weather played a huge part. The weather was so ideal that day.
2: And I think it's going to be ideal on Sunday. And there are a number of elite runners that do Falmouth. Mm-hmm.
1: Oh, yeah.
2: Year.
1: World-class runners.
2: Yeah.
3: So I believe 2 years ago, I was looking at past winners. The guy that won it 2 years ago is the same guy who just set the record at the Boston Marathon with a 2:01
2: in April. Oh, my God.
1: Oh, man.
2: Really?
3: Yeah.
2: Wow. You've got some competition.
1: 2:01?
2: Because I was like hoping you would sort of like be in the running here, right?
1: Wow.
2: I don't know.
3: Well, maybe with back in the regulars.
2: Yeah.
1: Okay. A lot of our listeners, I can tell you, a guarantee are running Falmouth possibly for the very first time.
3: Mm-hmm.
1: So any advice you can give them going into the race, first you, and then we'll go to Lisa.
3: Well, I'm running it for the very first time, too.
1: I know,
3: but in terms of a race that has a distance that promotes, like, run as fast as you can, let others kind of help pace you. I mean, the way I attack it is I really don't know what to expect. So I don't know how fast the other folks that are going to be in my group are going to get out.
1: Mm-hmm.
3: So see how fast they start going and then start to look at your watch a little bit. Is this too fast? Is this too slow? I mean, you know how fast you can go. It's all about your heart rate's going to get elevated very, very quickly, and how long can you sustain that?
1: I always tell people, run your race.
2: Yes.
3: Saying run your race. So you know what you're capable of doing.
1: Yeah. How about you, Liz?
2: I'm just going to enjoy myself and just run at my pace. I'm not running for time at all. I just want to, like, run and finish and, you know, just not... be too crazy.
3: Enjoy it.
2: With it. Exactly.
1: People love the Falmouth Road Race.
2: I guess there's like a lot of hills. Have you heard that?
3: I have heard
2: initially?
3: That.
2: Yeah.
1: It's also scenic. You'll see the ocean quite a bit. And there's always a big party at the finish.
2: Oh, yeah.
3: Yeah, it's like Falmouth Super Bowl.
1: Yeah.
2: It really is.
1: On another topic, Jill, did you happen to notice that your big brother made the news yesterday?
3: Oh, yeah. I'm wearing the Card Vault hat. Big day for Card Vault.
1: Yeah. like a lot of new investors, a lot of big names up to and including Jay-Z.
3: Yeah, big team.
4: Yeah. Wouldn't you love this, Dylan? The day after it gets announced, Jay-Z, now a partner. We had a story about Jay-Z being a bad tipper this morning.
3: You never want that.
1: I don't think my son Chris is going to be happy about us covering that.
4: That's all.
1: You'll probably leave that out of the rest of the show.
3: Yeah, have Chris on. He'll clean that up.
1: Okay, I got to ask you, and Chris is probably listening, your big brother. I think you dream to work with and for him right over at Card Vault, right?
3: I mean, yeah, maybe one day. But as of right now, we're in a good spot, like what I'm doing. But yeah, you kind of see from the outside what's going on with that company, and it's so unbelievable that, there's an attraction for sure.
1: And who do you think knows, honestly, who do you think knows more about sports, you or Chris? Or Alex, your middle brother?
3: Me, but Chris would say him.
2: I love this.
1: Yeah, I'd almost have to go with you, but I don't know. Chris has had a lot of involvement lately. So.
3: But in terms of knowledge about sports cards in that industry, I don't think anybody can hold a candle to Chris.
1: It fascinates me. For people listening may not know, my son Chris is partners with Tom Brady. It's called Card Vault by Tom Brady. And the big announcement yesterday was a lot of people up to it, including John Henry, owner of the Boston Red Sox, the Kraft family, Jay-Z, all invested in the company. So that's a big deal for him.
4: Huge.
1: Good to see you, buddy.
3: Good to see you guys.
4: Yeah, good luck, Dylan.
3: Lisa, I'll see you Sunday.
4: Yeah, Lisa, just, look for Dylan, but you might not see him.
1: I think Dylan and Lisa are having a sleepover this weekend.
2: We're all going down to Falmouth together.
4: All right,
2: Saturday, you have to pick up your bib on Saturday.
4: Okay. Good luck. Yeah.

0: Kiss 108.
1: Real or fake headlines with Justin. Let's go.
2: God, this show moves, doesn't it?
3: Yes.
2: It's like on to the next. Real or fake headlines here. I'll read the headline. Real or fake, you tell me. First up, Billy and Lisa. Man fired from fast food job after giving customers extra nuggets and refusing to respect the fry line. Real or fake?
1: I'll go real with this one.
3: I'll go real, too.
1: Yeah. Got to respect that fry line.
3: Actually, this sounds very made up.
2: Uh-oh. Are you changing your answer?
3: I'm going to say it's fake, just to make it interesting.
2: You're going fake.
3: Lisa.
1: Again.
2: You are correct.
3: Thank you.
2: Good move, changing it.
3: Yeah,
2: right
3: it smelled of Justin making it up.
2: Well, because like
1: well,
2: when
1: he
2: I
1: used to work the fry later.
3: Right.
2: I did, but also like if I get a 20-piece nugget, I eat the 20 and then I'm like, yeah, I can eat 5 or 10 more, maybe another 20.
3: Right.
2: Put a couple extra in.
3: Yeah.
2: Yeah.
3: Okay.
1: Okay.
3: Yay!
2: Next headline here. 8-year-old reels in piranha while fishing. Real or fake?
1: A piranha?
2: A piranha, Bill. Now, piranhas...
3: Where is he fishing?
2: Mainly live in the Amazon.
3: Yes.
1: In the swamps of the Amazon?
3: I'm going to say yes on that.
2: Bill, you agree or no? You're going fake.
1: I'm going to go fake on this
2: You're going
1: one.
2: Fake on this
1: yeah,
2: one?
1: Yeah, because you've been talking about piranha, because your friend used to have pet piranhas.
2: He did, yeah.
3: Oh, really?
2: Yeah, Lisa, you say real?
3: Yeah.
2: Lisa?
1: Oh, my God.
2: Bill's not having a good day.
1: It's a bloodbath.
3: It is.
2: Yeah, let's go to your home state, Lisa. Pennsylvania.
3: No way.
2: An 8-year-old reeled a piranha in while fishing with his dad. Experts say it was most likely a pet, like Bill just mentioned, that was tossed into the ecosystem when it got too big.
4: I was like, slow down, dude. You might lose it. This looks like something we haven't caught before. I was like, oh, it's like a bluegill. I don't know what this is. And he said, it's a piranha.
5: How'd you know it was a piranha?
6: Because I watched YouTube.
4: We've had some crazy fishing experiences, but that's definitely number one.
2: Yeah, there was a kid I grew up with that had a piranha. For a pet, they're illegal. You can't have them.
1: Right.
2: And I did not like going to his house because he would show you the piranha and then he would throw fish into the tank and they would just eat the fish.
1: So a piranha can kill alone? I always thought they had to kill in packs.
2: No, they'll kill alone too.
1: Okay.
2: You know, they just kind of bite at the thing. It's just not good. Yeah. Next headline here. A bride rode her favorite cow down the aisle during her wedding. Real or fake?
1: Definitely real.
3: Definitely real.
2: Interesting. You're
3: seems
2: both saying
3: very
2: real.
3: Vermont. Uh-huh.
1: How far into New Hampshire are we talking?
2: How far overseas?
1: Oh.
2: The UK, buddy.
3: Oh.
2: A bride in the UK rode her favorite cow.
3: Oh, that's so cute.
1: Hardy gal.
2: Into her wedding. Yeah, that's a hardy gal.
1: Oh. Yeah.
2: She said she's wanted to do it since she was 10. Her name is Victoria Lee. Congrats.
7: She's a brown Swiss. She's 5.5 years old and pretty much my best friend. So people ride their horses, say, why can't you ride a cow? And we're having a half-past free break to milk the cows. So me and Michael will be milking the cows as normal on our wedding day. Yeah. Everyone else carries on partying and we'll be milking and we'll join them back at 7.
1: Vicky Lee, rough night of love right there.
3: Wow, that's a unique like party thing, right?
2: You know, you got to do what you love.
3: You just milk the cow.
1: Yeah.
2: Nothing wrong with that.
1: No, you gonna go there?
3: Yeah, I think he is.
2: No.
1: Bend over.
3: No.
1: Milk the cow. Come on, hit me with it.
2: That's a good. That's a good wedding night, isn't it?
1: Yeah.
2: All right, one more here. Real or fake? High school makes kids do a jump test for those wearing sports bras.
3: Oh, real my God. What? Okay, this sounds highly
1: Can you repeat
3: not okay.
1: that?
2: High school makes kids do a quote-unquote jump test for those wearing sports bras.
1: I'm going to go real.
3: I'm going to go real, too.
2: Going real on this?
1: Yeah.
3: Yeah.
2: Oh, I thought my laugh would have thrown you off there. Yeah.
1: Oh, boy.
2: Let's go to Texas. There's a school going viral for a dress code which required female band members to complete a so-called jump test to ensure that their undergarments hold firmly.
3: Hold firmly? Okay.
2: Hold firmly enough.
1: Well, somebody can get hurt.
2: Yeah. The band director said the jump test was meant to be something the students did privately themselves.
3: Okay, but why do you need to, like, have a, firmly held whatever when you're in a band, right?
2: I guess there's a lot of movement in the band.
1: Okay. So they, it could prove to be concussive.
2: Yeah. So, I don't know. Good job, I guess.
0: Be glad that you're an American.
1: Yeah.
0: Proclaim your freedom.
2: Okay.
0: Stand at attention. Pledge allegiance. And... bounce your boobies.
2: Bounce your boobies. Oh, God. Here.
1: Happy Friday.
2: Only here. You know what? Happy Friday.
1: That's
2: everybody.
1: All part of the Big Friday show.
2: Really? Absolutely. You know what else is part of the Big Friday show?
1: The Entertainment Report, right, which is minutes away, and the Red Sox are back on the winning track. And how about those Bridgewater Little Leaguers headed to the World Series? We get the highlights next.
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7: Minor crash right now on the Pike eastbound, just after the Calm overpass. If you're heading out this morning on the expressway northbound, it's going to take you about 25 minutes. And then stop and go volume on Route 2 eastbound at 495. There's a disabled car. For Kiss 108, I'm Lisa Donovan.
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0: there, and I'll do good.
1: Got 12.
2: He's a great speaker too.
3: Yeah. He's got it going on.
2: He really does.
1: He's a cute little kid.
3: So what have we learned? You got to put the ball between the pipes.
1: Yep.
2: Yeah.
3: And you got to throw strikes.
1: That's it. 12 strikeouts in 5 innings. That's amazing. Is fantastic.
3: Big news this morning. Jaylen Brown sitting down on Kimmel last night, and he says he wants to come back.

0: So it'll be great if MIT will have me. I'd love to enroll, but we'll see. We'll take it one step at a time, and hopefully we'll make it happen.
1: Okay. Yeah, he wants to take astrophysics.
2: Wow.
1: Yeah.
3: Yeah, he's a brainiac.
1: He's a very, very smart guy.
3: Brainiac. Oh, yeah.
4: Famously did not, it took a while to get drafted because teams passed on him because he was so smart and so intelligent.
1: He asked a lot of questions.
4: Yeah. Yeah, it sucks. It sucks to see him go.
3: Justin, I've got a question.
1: But he'll be back, though, for the block party.
4: Yeah, August 30th on the Boston Common.
3: Yeah, that is going to be a cool event.
1: That's going to be really fun.
4: Yeah.
3: Yeah.
4: They're going to have that game at the carnival where you throw the little ring on the bottles.
1: Yep, I love that.
4: Well, I don't know, but they're going to have carnival events, they said.
1: I'm going to bring Riley. He's like he's a ringer, as they say.
3: Justin, I've got a question. It's New Music Friday on the Billy and Lisa Morning Show. What have you got for new music?
4: A couple new songs out today. First off, Cat's Eye have a new single out. It's called Hooty Fruity. Not Tutti Frutti, Hooty Fruity. I know you like the hooty, fruity, hooty, fruity, hooty, fruity, hooty. I know you like the hooty. I mean, it's not much to the chorus there, but...
3: Like, not much at all. Yeah. Like... What, were they just not interested? They just wanted to get a song out? Like,
4: what? The Hooty Fruity. Not the Tutti Fruity. No, it's Hooty Fruity.
3: Maybe it would have been better if it were Tutti Fruity. It would make sense to all of us.
4: Yeah, I guess so.
1: They're keeping it simple.
4: Yeah, we were trying to figure out earlier what the Hooty Fruity is.
3: Maybe we should look it up.
4: Okay, I'll look it up.
3: Hooty Fruity. I don't think it's Hootie and the Blowfish.
1: No.
3: That's just a wild guess.
4: What do you think it is?
3: Hootie. I think it's connected somehow to the booty.
4: You do?
3: Yeah.
4: Okay.
3: Because what do we say? If the booty ain't got... No. What's Bruno Mars say?
5: What good is booty if the booty can't find
4: thank
5: it?
4: Thank you,
3: there it is.
4: Yeah.
3: Thank you, producer Robbie.
4: Thank
3: and
4: you
3: really,
4: much.
3: What good is it?
1: Okay.
4: I'm reading the definitions on Urban Dictionary. I can't read them. It's...
5: Oh, no.
3: Oh, Hootie?
4: Hootie Fruity. Yeah.
3: Oh.
4: I can't read them. I'm sorry.
3: So is it, you don't say like, hey, nice hootie.
4: No.
3: No, it's not something you want to say.
4: Or you could say, Bill, nice hootie fruity.
1: I don't know. Mine is pretty, it's not that bad.
4: Oh, really?
1: Yeah.
4: Okay.
1: It says hootie fruity is not a traditional South Korean slang term, but a viral K-pop track by the group. The phrase is a play on the vintage American slang tutti fruity, meaning all fruits are a mixture blended with the English slang fruity.
4: Oh, so you eat the Hooty Fruity.
1: Yeah.
3: Oh. What you're getting here on the Billy and Lisa Morning Show is
4: breaking stuff down.
3: Science behind
4: also
3: the
4: new
3: music.
4: Out today.
1: So it's connected to Tutti Frutti.
4: It's connected, yeah. Also new, a new Quavo song, which typically I wouldn't play, but I do like the sample that he used in the song. The song's called Trance. She's the-

0: And hey. We learned earlier that does sample the song.
1: I forget already.
0: Billy, it was
2: Let
0: 2 hours
2: play.
0: Ago.
2: Let the music play.
0: Thank you,
2: play.
0: Lisa.
1: Yeah.
0: Bill's stuck on the Hooty Fruity. There you go.
1: And what good is booty if the booty can't find the beat? You know what I'm saying?
0: Okay. Thank you. Thanks, Bill.
3: What good is booty if the booty can't find the beat?
1: That right there is world-class songwriting. How did he not get inducted into the Songwriters Hall of Fame just for that line alone? Play it for me one more time.
3: What good is booty if the booty can't find the beat?
1: Yeah. If you ain't got it, go find it. What the hell am I talking about?
0: I don't know. Can you move on?
1: I gotta move on. Usher and Chris Brown come to Gillette Stadium this coming Monday night. It's a completely sold-out show. This is a monster tour. Lionel Richie, in his show in Phoenix, took some shots at the guys. Check it out.
4: And Usher and Chris Brown. See, they trying to do something new. Commodores with Earthman and Found. We were doing that. Difference is between then and now, we didn't go to jail. We're fine Christian men, fine Christian
1: men. Although, if I recall, Lionel Richie was caught up in a big story once. I think his wife beat the spit out of him in the driveway or something.
0: Is that true? I don't know.
1: I'm not, Lisa.
2: No, it's, yeah, there is a story out there.
0: She beat him up?
2: Yeah. Mm. Yep.
0: I feel like
2: it was. It Nicole's mother? Nicole Richie's mother?
1: I'm not sure. For some reason, I have that little piece of information stored in my brain.
0: Well, it's funny he took shots at them like that.

0: That's
1: fun.
2: I know, it's so not him.
1: I know. Well, it's kind of like Billy. Sometimes he gets moody.
2: Oh, he's right, like, yeah, Mr.
1: I invented you. I invented what you do.
3: Yeah, look at you now.
1: Your future is my past.
3: Yeah.
1: He says things like that. He gets all worked up.
4: When I walk in, there's a level of professionalism that just kind of takes over and literally overwhelms you, I'm sure.
1: Imagine being, you know, told that the first thing in the morning.
3: Yeah.
1: Yeah.
3: Okay? Just want to let everybody know.
1: Yep.
3: You know, it's, you know what they call that? A heads up. I just say things to make producer Roger laugh.
1: I know.
3: Luke Combs coming to Gillette Stadium May 1st. Just announced yesterday 12 more stadium shows, including Gillette. And it all kicks off April 3rd of next year. And we've got a funny one here. Matthew McConaughey is an interesting guy.
2: He really is.
3: You know, he was in that movie with J-Lo, Wedding Planner. That was one of your faves.
2: Yeah. That's a great movie.
3: Well, during an interview this week, he says just the fact that he was in that movie and with J-Lo got him out of a traffic stop in Mexico.
0: Wedding Planner got me out of a major mess up in Mexico one time. Pull in one late night, and I'm crossing the border going way down south, and I get pulled over, and it's one of those pullovers where they noticed me, gringo, in a nice truck. This is that dress down, and I'm like, oh, geez, get the wallet out. Here we go. It was going down, and then I brought up, you guys know Jennifer Lopez? Ever see Wedding Planner? Like, hey, and I was like, yeah, it was me. Like, oh, what the? And they went off, and then we ended up taking pictures together, and they let me go.
3: I got to tell you, Matthew McConaughey, an intense guy, but I like him and a great actor.
2: I do, too.
3: Yeah.
1: Oh,
2: great actor.
1: Oh, fantastic, yeah.
0: All right.
3: Hey, how about this? The Wayback Machine going to be in full effect at the Leader Bank Pavilion this weekend. Gin Blossoms are going to be there live on stage.
1: Gin Blossoms?
3: Yes, sir.
1: Hey, Jealousy. Wow.
3: Hey, Jealousy. And if that doesn't grab you, how about the Spin Doctors, same night?
1: It's like a 90s dream.
2: Oh, I love this.
3: Okay.
2: I love this.
3: All right. They'll have you dancing. Blues Traveler also on stage, same night. It's the Wayback Machine, buddy.
1: The best part about that is producer Riley was born in 2000.
2: Yeah.
1: Literally after all of those songs.
2: That's so true.
3: And by the way, Chris Stapleton is out at Fenway Park this weekend. Listen, we're brought to you by the 99 Restaurant. Now at the 99, kids eat free. The day after the Red Sox win, and they had a shutout in Toronto yesterday. So kids get a free kids meal with every adult entree purchased. So it's a win-win. 99 Restaurant, the official family restaurant of your Boston Red Sox. And there you go.
0: All right. Mm-hmm.

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0: 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We're back with Billy and Lisa in the morning.
1: Lisa, before we get to your list of the best and worst celebrity tippers,
2: yes.
1: I just want to apologize if I seem a little hoarse this morning. I had a late night.
2: Mm-hmm.
1: I hosted the North Shore Magazine Bonds event, the best of issue of their magazine, and all of the winners were set up last night at Denver Sport Yacht Club. One of the nicest parties I've ever been to.
2: What a beautiful night, too.
1: Oh, out over the marina, yeah. Out over Denver's river,
2: fun.
1: And there were two bands, two stages, food vendors,
2: amazing.
1: All of them winners,
2: nice.
1: Honored by North Shore Magazine. Jenny and I hosted the event, and it was a beautiful event. And the nonprofit beneficiary was Roots, which does a lot for youth in need, and they have a lot of projects for young people. They have like a 14-week cooking program where they teach young people how to cook, and then those people end up making food packets for soup kitchens and pantries and things like that. So it's a really, really good cause and a beautiful event. So I wanted to thank Rick Sedler and his team at North Shore Magazine. There.
3: Look at you doing the Lord's work out there, Bill.
2: Yep.
1: I try to do as best I can.
3: Hanging out with the people that are doing the Lord's work.
1: There we go.
3: I should say.
1: Well,
3: what event
1: said.
3: Was that?
1: It was North Shore Magazine's Bonds event.
3: Oh, okay, yeah.
4: Bond.
1: No, it wasn't.
4: James Bond.
1: It wasn't a James Bond event. It was a Bonds event. Best
4: Bond.
1: Of North Shore. Get it?
3: Oh, Bonds.
2: Oh, now
3: Bonds.
2: I get it.
3: Okay. Oh, got it.
5: Hi, Billy. It's Jamie Quarantello. We met tonight at the Bonds event, and you told me to leave a talk back, so here I am. Just wanted to say hi. It was so great meeting you last night. I heard you talking away when I was inside, and I was like, where is Billy Costa? And ran out and found you. And so, just so glad we got to connect. I'd love to talk more about Swell Social. And it was great meeting you again. Have a great day, guys. Thanks. Bye.
1: I was out there last night working your Talkback Mafia.
3: Dude, you were out there pimping nice. The Talkbacks?
1: Pimping, man.
3: Let's go. Oh, that's awesome.
1: Lisa, this list of celebrity best and worst tippers, I can't wait to hear who the worst were.
2: Okay, so do you want me to start with the worst?
1: Let's do that.
2: Okay, this one, well... We were just talking about the worst tipper on the list yesterday.
3: Yeah. Oh. Well, he is potentially a part of the family now.
2: He's part of your...
1: Oh, it's one of
2: it's
1: my
2: It's part of your
1: investors.
2: Extended family. And this is surprising to me. I really
3: so
2: am surprised.
3: We should say, Lise, that these are allegedly real encounters that people have had.
2: Correct.
3: With these celebrities.
2: So, right. So people have posted on Reddit, you know, just mm-hmm. someone walking into their restaurant. Maybe they were a server, a bartender... A, you know, somebody sitting at the next table.
1: Yeah, could have been an off night for the celebrity in question.
2: Could have been an off night. Exactly. So sometimes this isn't fair. So here's the worst list. Coming in at number one is Jay-Z.
1: Oh, boy.
2: This person, in quotes, said, not only was he rude, but he also did not tip. So again, maybe.
1: At all?
2: At all.
3: So well, okay.
2: Maybe he thought someone else was taking care of it. They have big entourages.
1: Yeah, one of his peeps is supposed to handle that.
3: That does happen.
2: Right.
3: They don't, typically, if you're a big celebrity, you don't pay the bill yourself. Someone pays it for you.
1: I'll bet when it comes to Jay-Z, the peep of his that's supposed to tip, but doesn't tell Jay-Z and keeps the money.
3: Pockets it. Good hustle.
1: All right. That's what's going on with my man, Jay-Z, right there.
3: But the rude part. I mean,
2: yeah, that's on him.
1: Yeah,
3: that's definitely on Jay-Z.
2: Oh, right. Boy. But again, maybe he was having an off day.
3: Jay-Z went viral a couple of years ago because there was an interview where he said that now he's worth over $1 billion.
1: Yes.
2: Right.
1: Well
2: right.
1: over.
3: Yeah. And a cousin asked him for $4,800 as a loan. And Jay-Z said no.
1: Oh,
3: yeah. The story went viral. There was actually a clip of him talking about it with Kevin Hart.
6: You have cousins. You got to go home for Thanksgiving. You going home for solace. You want family.
7: You're going home for peace of mind.
6: You going home for peace of mind.
7: And they don't give you that
6: your cousin
7: you're,
6: is,
7: not, you're not.
6: The cousins in your grandma's living room saying, yo, man, I got this play. I want to, if you just give me, you know what I mean? $4,800, I could make you $2 million. You like, it don't work like that, man. You got to explain to him, like, life isn't like that. Money isn't free, and no one's given our opportunity. If it sounds too good to be true, it's really. And then he like, oh, you don't believe in my dreams.
3: Yeah.
1: Oh boy.
3: Jay-Z does strike me as a big lesson guy.
2: Yes.
1: Yeah.
3: Like, everything's
2: like
3: a lesson.
2: Tough love.
3: Yeah.
1: Let's just move on from Jay-Z.
2: Okay.
3: Oh yeah. He is
1: a member of my family.
3: That's
1: now.
3: Uncle Jay-Z.
1: Yeah.
2: Yeah. All right. Jane Fonda is on the list.
1: Really?
2: Yeah. This person said she came into our small Irish pub with Sally Field for lunch. Fonda paid the bill and left a big zero in the tip part.
1: Nothing?
2: Nothing. Actually put a zero.
1: And she's got all that aerobics money.
2: She really does.
3: Yeah. Is she still with us?
2: She is.
3: Oh, good.
1: Jane
3: oh
1: Fonda, you didn't know was still alive?
3: I don't know.
1: And still looks beautiful, by the way.
2: Yeah, honestly, like, that woman is amazing. Okay, the next one on the list is Tina Fey, who we adore.
1: Wow.
2: This person said she was demanding and smoked a cigarette at the outdoor table even after being asked to stop smoking. She left less than a 10% tip.
1: That's very rude.
3: That's a classic celeb move.
1: Sparking up a cigarette at a table?
2: Yeah, that seems just so
1: although
2: weird.
1: That happens in Paris a lot.
2: It does. Yeah. So, again, I don't think this was in Paris. All right, number four. I am shocked at this. Stanley Tucci.
1: Oh, your boyfriend. Yes.
3: Yes. No. Is that your guy?
2: Well, he's not. I like him.
3: Well, you met him once, and now
2: I
3: he's
2: met
3: your
2: him.
3: Guy.
2: Well, because we were all at lunch at the Newberry, remember, at the street bar.
1: Yes.
2: And we, the morning show was there, and then we saw Stanley Tucci sitting there, and you're like, oh, you got to go over because I love Devil Wears Prada.
1: Yeah.
2: So you guys made me go over and say hi to him.
1: And you did.
2: And he was fine.
3: Did he strike you as a bad tipper?
2: Well, here's what this person said. I waited on Emily and Felicity Blunt, John Krasinski, and Stanley Tucci. Now, Stanley Tucci is married to Emily Blunt's sister.
1: Okay.
2: So they're, okay. Nothing went wrong with their meal, and they were super nice, but Stanley left less than a 10% tip on their $500 bill.
1: Well, what about everybody else at the table?
3: They do individual checks?
2: They
3: must have.
1: Somebody else come. Maybe they thought Stanley left the tip and that it was a misunderstanding.
3: God, I feel like if you're a celebrity, it's, I mean, 20% is embarrassing.
2: Yeah, you're absolutely always judged. But again, like, you know, you're making a lot of money. All right. Another person on the list is Jennifer Lopez. She and her entourage allegedly ran my friend ragged, insulted him, held up the table for 3.5 hours, and completely stiffed him on the tip.
3: Now, this I believe.
1: I see this. Yeah, I definitely see this happening. Yeah. She's crazy. All about J-Lo.
3: Oh, yeah. Oh, yeah. And again, but Lisa, you interviewed Jennifer Lopez.
2: I did for the Netflix.
3: And you said she was
2: Mother.
3: Super nice.
2: She was super nice, very professional. Like, she was like all about business. So.
1: I will say, I interviewed her once and she was extremely nice. And I had several people telling me going in, watch out. She's really cranky. She's awful as an interviewer. She was great.
2: Okay. Let's move on to the best tippers, right?
3: Here we go.
2: Okay.
3: Bill Costa.
2: Okay. Tops the list.
3: Number one.
2: I love this. Bruce Willis. He is number one on the list as the best celebrity tipper. Bruce always tipped extremely well and signed autographs for almost every single person. He's a great guy.
1: Always loved him. Always.
3: Really sad.
2: Yeah.
3: Absolutely.
2: Yeah. Happened to him. The next one on the list is Miley Cyrus, who we love. She was not only kind, but also low maintenance. She tipped 200% and was a sweetheart.
1: Good for Miley.
2: Yep. And then your fave, Justin Post Malone, super good tipper. He usually gives 50 to 100% tips, very polite and all-around great guest.
3: He's known for doing $20,000, $30,000, upwards of $50,000 on a tip. He does it all the time.
1: Shocker
3: on
1: tips.
3: On Christmas. Yeah. He's
1: good for him.
3: He's the man.
2: Another one of our favorites, Kevin Hart. This person said he tipped me fat the other day, $300 on an $80 bill.
1: Good for him. How'd it go, Kev?
2: That's good.
3: That's how it should be.
2: Yeah. You know who else is on the list? It's just kind of weird.
1: As a good tipper.
2: No, it's Elvis Presley.
3: As a good tipper or bad?
2: Good.
1: Hold on.
2: I don't know why.
1: Hold on.
2: Yeah.
1: Somebody thought they saw Elvis Presley at a restaurant, and they say he tipped wonderful. It was an impersonator. It wasn't Elvis.
2: Do you want to hear what they said?
1: Sure.
2: Okay.
1: Something peanut butter he had.
2: Elvis came in and with some office... with some officers and stayed for an hour. They had a meal and a few beers. Elvis left a $5,000 tip. Other officers said he did it all the time.
1: Okay. Let me be clear on something.
3: Well, we have to
1: Elvis Presley was not in your restaurant.
3: No, he's left.
4: Elvis has left the building.
1: He's left the world.
3: The earth?
1: Yeah. Exactly. A long time ago. But how did this impersonator get so much money?
2: I have no idea.
1: Wow.
2: And Jack Black is also on the list. He tipped 300 on a tab of around 500. So nice to everybody.
3: Let's go to Mike on line one. What's up, Mike?
7: I saw Elvis.

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1: If you're heading out this morning, it's going to be a beautiful day today. Sunny skies for the most part, temps in the 80s. Not a whole lot of volume right now. If you're heading down to the Cape, it's about the traffic's backed up about 2 miles. Stop and go volume on the expressway southbound right now, northbound about 10 minutes. For Kiss 108, I'm Lisa Donovan.
2: Billy and Lisa in the morning just keep me laughing all the way to work.
3: I love how everybody is truly themselves.

0: Billy and Lissa.
1: Oh, yeah.
2: They always make me laugh.
3: So funny.
4: Kiss 108.
5: They say the holy water's watered down, and this town's lost.

0: never did, yeah.
1: And Dylan doesn't, but I'm going to put my music in.
0: And do you? You just do you.
2: I'm a music guy.
1: I'm a music.
2: I don't subscribe to that belief.
1: No, I have a running playlist. Yeah.
0: I'm into my surroundings.
2: Okay, I get it. But the music motivates you.
1: It
2: does. At least it does for me. Helps you push.
1: Well, I know how many songs it takes me to get a certain distance.
2: Oh, so you use that to gauge?

0: going to look great. I was thinking myself, geez, I can't run that Falmouth Road race. Not with double Ds. I'd have a skull fracture by mile four. So the segment on Dr. Sean Daugherty was very helpful. I think I'm going to hit him up. Let's see what we can do with these bad boys, and maybe I'll be running next year. Good luck, Lisa.
1: Thank you, Kim, all the way from P-Town.
2: Oh, man.
3: Yeah.
1: We had Dr. Sean Daugherty in the studio this morning. Yeah. He took calls. He took talkbacks about all things plastic surgery, Botox, weight loss, all that stuff. And we got so many questions, we ran out of time.
3: I know.
1: We got some good questions, buddy.
4: Dr. Sean, I wonder if you can say something about penis augmentation and if you do the surgery. I'm really interested to take my husband to do it.
3: She was asking about penis augmentation her husband?
2: Is that a real thing?
3: Oh, yeah.
1: Oh, yeah.
3: Oh, yeah.
1: But I don't think they mean make it... bigger?
3: What do they mean exactly?
1: Augmentation?
3: Maybe there's a flapping?
1: Maybe there's something going on that needs to be fixed.
2: Yeah.
3: Yeah, I think...
2: Maybe a little tightening.
3: Probably could have kept it to herself.
1: Well, she's just trying to help her husband out.
3: I don't think it's Dr. Sean's specialty.
2: I don't think so either.
1: I don't think so. I don't know. But Bill?
5: I like my penis. Okay.
1: Thank you. Thank you very much. Have a fantastic weekend, everybody. Please catch up on our podcast. We put a new one up every day of the week. You can find it on the iHeartRadio app. It's easy. You just search Billy and Lisa in the Morning.
3: As always, everybody, have a great weekend. We've talked about it this morning. There's a lot going on. Don't forget the elephant migration is in town.
2: I did go to the Commonwealth Avenue Mall while it's still here. It's absolutely beautiful.
3: And also the Fisherman's Feast is going on in the North End. That's always a big take-in. There's a lot going on in the city. And one more time, congratulations to the Bridgewater Little Leaguers who are on to the World Series. Have a great weekend, everybody. We'll see you. Bye now.
1: See you, Lisa.
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1: Mix of sun and clouds. Could see a pop-up shower this evening, but temps in the mid-80s.
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news is Harry Styles is currently in America. He's in Mexico right now doing shows, but he will be closer to us in New York City coming up in less than 10 days now. 30 days at MSG. Starts up at the end of this month. Here's American Girls from Harry Styles right now on Kiss 108.

hear that song in the Kiss 108 playlist with the windows down and a nice 80 degree day. Just feels perfect. Maybe this is your last weekend of going to the Cape. 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

I can't tell if this is rage bait or not, but there's a trend where people are dunking their McDonald's cheeseburgers in Coke. Like Coca-Cola. Yes, the soda. Why? 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
1: It's a couple of days from Olivia Rodrigo's festival. She's hosting with Chapel Roan and so many more. And then a month after that, we get her going on tour. She starts it in Hartford coming up in September. Kiss 108. She'll be back in Boston in October.

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I feel like there's a Noah Kahan song for every season. 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There's so many winter songs, and this is such a good summer one from him on Kiss 108. 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

I feel like the universe gave us a perfect weather weekend because it knows. It's our last couple weekends of real summer 2026. This is like a wake-up call. 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It's Kiss

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26 end up being the year that I kind of got with country a little bit. Like, Ella Langley putting this song out, I kind of changed my view. I mean, we got Chris Stapleton taking over Fenway for two nights tonight. I guess New England has gone country. 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

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Get a confirmation text. Good luck. Could be you getting the tickets, too, by the way. You go to the festival with Benson Boone, Cardi B, the Goo Goo Dolls. Oh, and BTS are going to be there. Good luck.

need you to get to know Dominic Fike. He's been trending so big with two different songs recently, including this one, Baby Doll. Actually did a sold-out show at the Pavilion in the Seaport last year. Now this one's on Kiss 108. I can't

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So put a reminder in your phone. It's the last one of the week. 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

0: Friday's here. Weekend is here. We're kicking it off, doing an hour commercial free right now on Kiss 108. It's Mikey V, Frankie V, and Gianna. And on top of that, we're kicking it off by sending you to Vegas.
1: Woo! Yes.
0: So start thinking, like, what friend do you want to bring with you? What do you want to pack? Because we're just about a month away from sending you to Vegas or iHeartRadio Music Festival. And we'll send you there $1,000. So we'll do that this afternoon at 5:10.
2: So there's some kind of breaking news in regards to our very own Boston Red Sox. Something major is going to happen for them in 2020.

0: So Frankie V has some very cool Red Sox news for us. Ooh. Excited for that. Kiss 108. It is Mikey V, Frankie V, and Gianna.
1: Yeah, I love this. Emma's in acting. Did you see last night's MLB Field of Dreams game? It was the Phillies versus the Twins.
2: I did.
1: Wait, you did watch it.
0: Wait, what's the Field of Dreams game?
3: Yeah, what?
1: So in Iowa, you know the movie Field of Dreams?
0: I remember
1: the movie. If you build it, they will come. So it's an iconic movie, and the actual field is in Iowa. And what they did was not using that actual field, but they about 500 feet away, they built an identical field next to it. And Major League Baseball teams are now playing at the Field of Dreams field.
2: Yeah, it's so cool. And it looks like the movie.
1: Oh. It really does. Identical. So yesterday there was a game, and then today they announced that the Boston Red Sox, their very own Red Sox, will be playing the Royals at the Iowa's Field of Dreams field next year. In 2027, so the Red Sox will be the next team up to get that chance to play.
2: Super excited. I'm going to try to surprise my boyfriend with tickets.
0: I was going to say, I've never in my life thought I would say, hey, you want to go to Iowa?

0: That's Noah Kahan, of course. It is Kiss 108. And Mike, you had some cool news about Noah Kahan. It's the V-Bros, Mikey V, Frankie V, and Gianna.
1: Yeah, Amanda, I know you're in Sudbury, but I'm not sure how you feel about this. After Noah Kahan 4 sold out shows at Fenway Park, I feel like I started seeing so many people that look like Noah.
2: I mean, honestly, like, my boyfriend kind of looks like him. I feel like there's just clones out there now, you know?
3: Yes. I mean, you know, no shade to Noah. He's a basic-looking guy in a way.
1: Yeah, but in a good way.
3: In a good way.
1: Yeah,
3: in a good
1: for
3: way.
1: Sure. But that's why when I found the Instagram, I got kind of excited. But there's an official Noah Kahan look-alike contest.
0: That's funny.
2: Oh, we got to sign my boyfriend up. Does he win anything? Do we have to meet Noah himself?
3: Ooh.
2: Because, like, I don't need my boyfriend after that.
1: Well, hopefully your boyfriend doesn't win, but you win something. Blackbird's Donuts, they're doing it.
0: Okay.
1: And you win some money, $100 cash prize, and free donuts. But for me, I just want to find who is the official lookalike.
3: Yeah.
2: Well, that would be my boyfriend, so we would definitely win the money and the donuts, and I would share those with you. But not money.
0: Appreciate that.
3: I wonder if Noah would show up, because you know how they have the lookalike contest in New York, and I think like someone showed up to one of those at some point. Do you think Noah would? Is he around? Is he busy?
1: If he likes donuts, he'll be there.
3: Yeah.

0: 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It's the V Bros and Gianna.
1: Need you to be honest, Clarissa. I know you're hanging right now in Wellesley, but how many times do you use a towel before you wash it?
2: I use it about for a week, and then I'll wash it. Like, once a week, I'll wash it.
1: So you're going 7 days. 7 days. Mikey?
0: I'm probably spot on with that, which I feel like that's too long, but that's probably what I do.
1: All right. Gianna?
3: Yeah. Maybe like between 3 to 6 days.
1: 3 to 6 days. Okay. This was asked to 24,000 people. Most of you are saying seven uses. 10% of the people said seven uses. But the most average that people said and what they say is the best is no more than two times. You use it twice and then you toss it in the washing machine.
2: Wow.
0: Who has time for all that?
2: That's a lot of washing.
0: That's almost every day.
3: It's a lot. I did start not using like face towels anymore because they hold on to bacteria and they can cause acne. So I do use disposable like face towels, but it is expensive. It adds up quickly.
1: What do you wash your face with, Mikey?
0: My hands.
3: How do you dry it?
0: A little shake.
3: A shake?
0: Mikey, what are you doing?
1: Drying my face. Don't worry. I'll be done in a few.
3: What a skincare routine.
1: Don't judge me, okay? I'm playing our favorite game, Two Truths and a Lie. You get to know us a little bit better. We'll do that in 10 minutes on Kiss.

0: Olivia Rodrigo, stupid song right there. It's Mikey V. Was I at my fifth grade teacher's wedding?
1: It is Frankie V. Did I once super glue my tooth back into my mouth?
2: And it's Gianna. Did I almost drive into the train tracks today?
0: Answer is next with two truths and a lie and kiss.

0: just a little bit better. Two truths and a lie on Kiss 108, the V Bros and Gianna.
1: Sarah's with us in Saugus. Are you ready to play?
2: Yeah.
0: All right. We all give you a fact or a lie. You have to guess who is lying. It is Mikey V, the younger brother, back to school only a few weeks away. And talking about back to school reminds me, in fifth grade, I had an amazing teacher, Mrs. Doherty, and I ended up being at her wedding as an usher at my fifth grade teacher's wedding.
3: Talk about a
1: kiss up. It's the older brother, Frankie V. Of course, preseason football is here. Yesterday, the Patriots did tie 13-13 versus the Colts. Tommy Cutlets, 13-22 with a touchdown. Brought me back to my college football days when I was running and I went to catch a pass in practice and I got hit real hard and I have a fake tooth in the front and it snapped in half. So instead of going to the dentist, I grabbed some super glue and I super glued that tooth right back into my mouth and got right back under the football field. I don't think I got a fix for another 4 months later when I went back to Framingham to our dentist and got the little thing in my mouth fixed, that little tooth that was super glued back in.
4: Oh, boy.
0: I hear you talking with a lisp of missing a tooth. Two truths and a lie. Gianna, what do you got?
5: I live on the commuter rail, and that commuter rail is also between a really busy intersection. So every day, my commute's like fast and furious trying to navigate it. So today, the light turned green, so I drove forward. I ended up on the tracks. We got to a stall. Nobody was moving, so I was panicking. Light turns yellow. Light turns red. I'm still on the train tracks. And then all of a sudden, I hear ding. The arms literally started coming down. I had to like reverse at a diagonal because the people behind me weren't moving. And I almost got stuck on the train tracks this morning.
1: That's like a nightmare.
0: I was going to say, like a scary movie.
5: Every day.
0: Two truths and a lie. Who do you think is lying?
2: Oh, my God. I really hope it's Gianna.
5: Well, you would be correct. Thank goodness. It is funny. I do live on the commuter rail on a busy intersection. I see this happen to other people every day from my window, and I sweat for them. It's so scary every single day.
2: Oh, my God. My heart was, like, pounding listening to you describe
5: it. Oh, yeah.
0: Two truths and a lie. Hey, thank you so much for playing with Kiss 108. Have a great Friday.
2: Have a great Friday, guys.
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0: You would never believe this about the Boston accent. Kiss 108. It's Mikey V, Frankie V, and Gianna.
1: Yeah, Katie, you're in Dorchester. Do you have a Boston accent?
2: It's not super great. My mom would be very ashamed because she's from Milton.
1: Oh, that's fun. I feel like none of us on the show have thick Boston accents either.
0: Mine, when I'm tired or had a couple of cocktails, for some reason it comes out. Otherwise, yeah. It's not there as strong.
1: Mine comes out when I'm angry, but no offense
0: to... Don't make Gianna mad!
1: No offense to some of our listeners, I just don't love a Boston accent. Like, okay. Pronounce an R, we can do it. If we can do it, anyone can do it. But I can't even believe this is real. This survey just said the Boston accent is the second most attractive accent in the whole country.
2: What?
1: Thank you.
2: I guess. Sure?
1: No. What? It can't be.
2: What's better? I mean... A sweet southern accent's really nice. Like, yeah, I feel like in Boston, it sounds like everybody's always yelling at you, even if they're saying something nice. They're like, hey, good job.
1: The southern accent won the most attractive, followed by New England. I just can't wrap my head around this. Like, babe, get in my car. Like, I cannot listen to people that have a Boston accent, and I was born in Revere. I can't do it. I'm sorry.
0: I think it's something where people who haven't heard a lot are probably intrigued by it and then attracted by
1: it. But attracted to it. Intrigued, great. Attracted, no way. This cannot be real.
2: But I mean... Surveys never lie, right? So I guess we're the minority of hating it.
1: Apparently.
0: We need to call somebody like on the other side of the country and see how they feel about it.
1: Yeah.
0: Hey, survey. Buddy, want to park your car? Did I sound attractive? Please, nobody answer that. Dominic Fike, Baby Doll now on Kiss 108. I can't move.

0: It is all new Wicked Golf the Weekend here in Boston every Friday. Finish the lyric on Kiss 108. It's Mikey V and my big bro Frankie V, the host of this game, and the queen of all games, Gianna. You know what I've realized when it comes to Finish the Lyric?
1: What?
0: My goal is to stump Gianna.
1: Okay.
0: Right, so I sit back and create this game, and the main thing in my mind is let me stump Gianna,
1: right.
0: And I'm not very good at doing that. Play
2: She's
0: along
2: so
0: in your
2: good.
0: Cars as well. So good. I play a little clip of a song. I stop, and we start with Mikey V. I need you to finish these lyrics. Starships, we're meant to fly. Hands up, hands up, hands up. To
1: okay.
0: touch the sky. Mikey Sutter is DJing in studio.
1: Woo!
0: Put them up, put them up. Over to Gianna. Gianna, I need you to finish these lyrics on a Friday.

0: The next one for Gianna is the one that's going to step up. I want to take it easy. Yeah. Over to Mikey V. Mikey V, I need you to finish these lyrics. Look what you done. You're a star boy? We don't just say the lyrics. We sing the lyrics. Look what you done. You're a star boy.
1: Oh my God.
2: What is it? I don't know the Weeknd songs all that well.
3: I'm up. Kill any pain. Look what
0: you done. Gianna, how about your boy over there?
3: I'm a bleep bleep star boy. I'm a star boy.
2: I forgot the bleep bleep. Sorry. Trying to keep it PG over here.
0: And here we go. Attempting to stump Gianna. Can I pull it off with this fourth and final song? Let's finish the lyrics.
3: Counting stars.
2: Wow, Frankie.
3: Frankie.
2: Come on.
3: Are you serious?
0: Want to try one more? One more to stop you?
3: Go.

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0: Taylor Swift right there. I knew it. I knew you on Kiss 108. It's Mikey V, Frankie V, and Gianna.
1: So we got to share this list with you next. It's a list of the best and worst celebrity tippers. Ooh. Might be surprised who's on this list. We'll share with you next.

0: 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It's the V Bros and Gianna.
1: Stephanie's in Attleboro. Did you see this list that came out of the best and worst tippers when it comes to celebrities?
2: No, but now I want to know, like, who's the best and worst?
3: Same.
1: Yeah. So the worst, let's focus on the positives. You know, let's not worry about the worst ones. Let's talk about the good ones. Like Post Malone. According to waiters, waitresses, and others that have been at restaurants at the times and they've walked in. Post Malone, number three best tipper. They said he's a super good tipper. He usually gives 50 to 100% tips. He's very polite and an all-around great guest when he shows up at restaurants.
0: 100% tip. Jeepers, creepers.
3: Love that. How do I become a waitress wherever there he is, going to eat?
1: Yeah. Number two on the list of the best celebrity tippers, Miss Miley Cyrus, which kind of surprises me. Not only is she kind, they said she's also low maintenance, and she often tips 200% on the bill when she shows up at a restaurant.
2: Oh, my God. 200? That's like buying whatever she bought two more times, right?
3: Yeah. Mikey, math, is that
1: correct?
3: That's a fat tip.
1: And the number one best tipper is an actor. We all know him. His name is Bruce Willis. Bruce Willis, you know, from Die Hard and more. Apparently...

0: lot of fun stuff going on in Boston this weekend, especially if you're a foodie. Kiss 108's Mikey V, Frankie V, and Gianna.
1: Yeah, you guys, I don't know if you know, I'm Dominican and Italian. Mm-hmm, my two cultures have a lot of celebrations this weekend in Boston. So the Italian side, we got the Fisherman's Feast going down in the North End. I know there's like a million different feasts in the North End. It's like, yeah, what's the difference between all of them? They get bigger and bigger every single weekend. This is one of the bigger ones. This one, I don't know if either of you have been to the Fisherman's one. It's when they do the flight of the angel. So they like yeet a child into the air.
0: A child? Is that safe? Yeah. Frankie, you want to nominate your daughter?
1: No, you guys.
0: Well, not at all.
1: No, it's not a baby. It's like a child, basically. And they like...
2: Fine, then I nominate Mikey.
1: No, but it's this beautiful scene about this angel. There's a story behind it. And then there's a ton of confetti. So it's like one of the bigger, more fun feasts. Of course, when you go to a feast in the North End, all you can do is eat. Yeah, that's really the only thing to do. And I think they're still doing the 21 plus thing after a certain time, which is great. So the hooligans won't be running around. God, I'm getting old. Anyway, on to the Dominican side. The Dominican Parade and Festival is going down this Sunday. Our friends down the hall at Rumor were telling me about it.
2: Yeah.
1: It starts in Jamaica Plain and ends in Roxbury. They told me that this is a party beyond belief.
0: I believe it. It's the reason why I got married in the Dominican.
1: Yeah, we know how to party. They told me like the cars in the parade have speakers on them, the loudest speakers you'll ever hear in your entire life. Mm-hmm. Of course, there's going to be food, fun, entertainment, live performances. I mean, you name it. The Dominicans are going hard this Sunday.
0: Big weekend in Boston. Is that a bird? Is that a plane? No, it's a baby.
1: It's
0: in
1: a
0: the
1: child
0: North
1: in the North End in the sky.
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0: Stella Lefty right there, who sadly isn't from Boston.
1: No.
0: From Chicago, but that song's called Boston. Kiss 108's Mikey V, Frankie V, and Gianna.
2: Imagine a fried chicken Oreo.
1: Yuck.
2: Imagine that cookie. Well, yuck. It's a real thing. I'm going to explain more about this next on Kiss 108.

0: We made it to our Friday and our weekend. Kiss 108's a V Bros and Gianna.
1: So, Amanda, I'm a huge foodie and I'm not a picky eater, so I eat everything, but there's something out there that I don't think you could pay me to try right now.
2: What is it?
1: Well, KFC and Oreo teamed up to make a fried chicken cookie.
0: A fried chicken cookie. That just sounds kind of good.
2: Here's the thing. Yeah. My husband at his office, he's been bringing in all the different flavored Oreos. He literally orders them online from other countries. I've had a mung bean one, and it's the worst thing I've ever put in my mouth.
0: Okay.
2: There are some flavors that are surprisingly good. Like, so maybe, I know it sounds gross, but I think the KFC one is going to be a big surprise, and you might love it.
1: Okay, well, I bet you'll try it because it's only available in China. And you said, you know, they order from other countries, so you'll probably get your hands on it. But yeah, it's the typical Oreo. The cream inside has 11 herbs and spices. I don't know. Guys, I eat everything and I love sweets. I'm eating a cookie as we speak, but I don't know if I could try that. I don't know how it could be good.
0: Did you mention it? If you did, I missed it. Did they say what flavor the cookie outsides are? Are they chocolate? Are they vanilla?
3: Like a bread type thing.
1: I thought
3: bread
1: it flavor. Was a regular, but...
3: They can't be chocolate. That would be odd to be on a fried chicken sandwich.
2: But sweet and savory is really good together.
1: It looks like it's the regular cookie on the outside.
0: I'm looking at a photo. Yeah, it does definitely look like the regular chocolate cookie outside with KFC logo on the side of it. With like Gianna said, the inside looks like chicken, chicken.
3: $1 million, one
1: yeah,
3: bite.
1: Yeah, obviously. Yeah, I know. I said you couldn't pay me to eat it. Dramatic statement. I need $1 million, but I would not eat this in my free time, okay?
3: Okay, cool. Hopefully you're not busy.

0: I really don't know what to do in the situation. Kiss 108. It's Mikey V, Frankie V, and Gianna. So I ordered a new fridge for my basement.
1: Mm-hmm.
0: Nothing crazy, but I have so many leftover drinks from actually the pool party I had the other weekend. And I need somewhere to put it all.
1: Yeah.
0: Not a crazy fridge, couple hundred dollars. Nevertheless, I ordered from a major store, a big store. Okay. I don't even want to say the brand. The order randomly got canceled.
1: Okay.
0: So I called them, like, complaining, why is my order canceled? They said they weren't sure. They refunded me the money.
1: Okay.
0: So I got all my money back.
2: Perfect.
0: I get home from work yesterday, and the fridge had been delivered to my house. It's literally in my driveway.
2: So you got your money back, and you got a fridge.
0: Yeah.
1: You got a free fridge.
0: Yeah, I got a free fridge. But honestly, I feel like I should call them and tell them, hey, by the way, I got the fridge.
1: No.
0: But karma, I'm telling you right now, I'm like a weirdly firm believer in karma, and that's what makes me super nervous.
1: Hmm. I don't know. I am also a firm believer in karma, but I'm also a firm believer in that's not your problem that you got a free fridge. That's on whatever company. Like, you didn't do anything. You weren't maliciously trying to get a free fridge. So there's no, like, bad karma behind that.
2: And you can't say there's no bad. Like, the karma fact of it is, like, it wasn't Mikey's fault, but the good person says, you know what? There was a mistake. I'd like to make sure you got this back. That's where the karma comes into play. His fault or not, it's still karma. If you decide to keep something that you didn't pay for.
1: Yeah, Mikey's a good person. Just because he keeps a fridge and doesn't say anything. Again, it's not like he stole it.
0: Say that again.
1: You're a good person, okay, Mikey V.
0: Yeah. But seriously, is it normal or not to now call this major store and let them know?
1: Mm-mm.
0: Should I say something? Should I not say something? 877-617-1108. Like, genuinely curious your thoughts on this.
1: Yeah.
0: Also, you can send a talk back in the free iHeartRadio app. Going to talk about this next on Kiss 108.
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0: Are you coming in or what?
1: I've never seen Mikey V freak out like this. He thinks bad karma is out to get him. It's Gianna on Kiss 108 alongside the V Bros.
2: Yeah, I ordered a fridge from a major store. The delivery randomly got canceled, so they refunded me all the money back.
1: Yeah.
2: I get home yesterday. The fridge was delivered to my house. Do I call and tell them that I got a free fridge or not? Courtney is in Franklin.
3: Listen, I'm a big believer in karma, but also, like, times are tough right now. Like, a free fridge is a free fridge, you know?
2: I'm so scared because I am a firm believer of karma, too, and I feel like, okay, I saved a couple hundred bucks here, but something worse could happen to me down the road.
3: Right, but maybe this is karma being like, you've been so good this
1: year.
2: Right.
1: Yeah.
2: Right. Well, now I really believe in karma.
1: Yeah.
2: Now, Melanie, you're in Andover.
4: Oh, you're not calling. You're keeping that fridge.
2: You're not calling. You're keeping.
1: That's what I said.
4: I mean, that's good luck for you. I wish the same thing happened to me. You keep that fridge and you keep your mouth closed.
2: Didn't hit the Powerball, but got a free fridge.
1: Yep.
2: Bam.

0: It's Mikey B. Was I in my fifth grade teacher's wedding? It is Frankie B. Did I once super glue my tooth back into my mouth?
1: And it's Gianna. Did I almost drive into the train tracks today?
0: Answer is next with two truths and a lie and kiss. Take a seat.

0: every afternoon at this time. You get to know us just a little bit better. Two Truths and a Lie on Kiss 108, the V Bros and Gianna.
1: Sarah's with us in Saugus. Are you ready to play?
2: Yeah.
0: All right. We all give you a fact or a lie. You have to guess who is lying. It is Mikey V, the younger brother, back to school only a few weeks away. And talking about back to school reminds me, in fifth grade, I had an amazing teacher, Mrs. Doherty, mm-hmm. and I ended up being at her wedding as an usher at my fifth grade teacher's wedding.
3: Talk about a
0: kiss up.
1: It's the older brother, Frankie V. Of course, preseason football is here. Yesterday, the Patriots did tie 13-13 versus the Colts. Tommy Cutlets, 13-22 with a touchdown. Brought me back to my college football days when I was running and I went to catch a pass in practice and I got hit real hard and I have a fake tooth in the front and it snapped in half. So instead of going to the dentist, I grabbed some super glue and I super glued that tooth right back into my mouth and got right back onto the football field. I don't think I got a fix for another 4 months later when I went back to Framingham.

0: to our dentist and got the little thing in my mouth fixed. That little tooth that was super glued back in.
1: Oh boy!
2: I hear you talking with a lisp of missing a tooth.
0: Two truths and a lie, Gianna. What do you got?
3: I live on the commuter rail, and that commuter rail is also between a really busy intersection. So every day, my commute's like fast and furious trying to navigate it. So today, the light turned green, so I drove forward. I ended up on the tracks. We got to a stall. Nobody was moving, so I was panicking. Light turns yellow. Light turns red. I'm still on the train tracks, and then all of a sudden, I hear ding. The arms literally started coming down. I had to like reverse at a diagonal because the people behind me weren't moving, and I almost got stuck on the train tracks this morning.
0: That's like a nightmare.
2: I was going to say, like a scary movie.
3: Every day.
0: Two truths and a lie. Who do you think is lying?
4: Oh my God. I really hope it's Gianna.
3: Well, you would be correct. Thank goodness. It is funny. I do live on the commuter rail on a busy intersection. I see this happen to other people every day from my window, and I sweat for them. It's so scary every single day.
4: Oh, my God. My heart was, like, pounding listening to you describe
3: it. Oh, yeah.
0: Two truths and a lie. Hey, thank you so much for playing with Kiss 108. Have a great Friday.
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7: You're right out there, very tough with the expressway southbound. It's going to take a while to get out of the city. But up in Andover, we've got a crash at River Road. It's about an hour to get from 125 up to the scene. I'm Dan the Traffic Man.
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1: And in Wellesley, would you like your boyfriend to be nicer to you this weekend?
2: Oh, absolutely.
1: maybe a little bit more nurturing?
0: Oh, God.
2: Yeah, we could all use that.
0: What are we getting at?
1: Would you like your boyfriend to, you know, maybe have a greater sensitivity?
2: Yeah.
1: Yeah, perfect. There's one thing you got to get him to do. Maybe it could start this weekend. All you got to do is get him to read more. Read more.
2: Oh, yeah, right.
3: Yeah, good right. Luck. Can he read anything?
2: Like, okay, in his defense, he reads comic books, which is like great, and okay. Like has done that his whole life. So he's reading all the time. Yeah. Right. Like, if I want him to read one of my dragon novels, like no way, he can sit down because it's like a book. There's something about like the density and the thickness of a book that I think is intimidating.
0: I get it. The only thing I read is a food menu.
3: There you go. So that must count for something.
2: Never take you to the Cheesecake Factory.
1: You'll be there all day.
0: Oh, that is so true. All right, $1,000 and a free trip to Vegas. Woo. 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

0: It is all new Waking Off the Weekend here in Boston every Friday. Finish the lyric on Kiss 108. It's Mikey V and my big bro Frankie V, the host of this game, and the queen of all games, Gianna. You know what I've realized when it comes to Finish the Lyric?
1: What?
0: My goal is to stump Gianna.
1: Okay. All right,
0: so I sit back and create this game, and the main thing in my mind is let me stump Gianna,
1: all right.
0: And I'm not very good at doing that. Play
2: She's
0: along
2: so
0: in your
2: good.
0: Cars as well. So good. I play a little clip of a song. I stop, and we start with Mikey V. I need you to finish these lyrics. Starships, we're meant to fly. Hands up, hands up, hands up.
1: To touch
0: the sky. Like I said, it was DJing in the studio.
1: Starships, we're meant to fly. Hands up, John.
0: Hands up, touch the sky. Love that, love that. Hands up, put them up, put them up. Over to Gianna. Gianna, I need you to finish these lyrics on a Friday.

0: The next one for Gianna is the one that's going to stop. I want to take it easy. Yeah. Over to Mikey V. Mikey V, I need you to finish these lyrics. Look what you've done. You're a star boy? We don't just say the lyrics. We sing the lyrics. Look what you've done. You're a star boy.
1: Oh, my goodness.
2: What is it? I don't know the Weeknd songs all that well.
3: I'm up. Killing your pain. Look what
0: you've done. Gianna, how about you go over there?
3: I'm a bleep, bleep star boy. I'm a star boy.
2: I forgot the bleep bleep. Sorry. Trying to keep it PG over here.
0: And here we go. Attempting to stump Gianna. Can I pull it off with this fourth and final song of Let's Finish see. The Lyrics?
3: Counting stars.
2: Wow, Frankie.
3: Frankie.
2: Come on.
3: Are you serious?
0: Want to try one more? One more to stop?

somber. My body isn't ready on Kiss 108. So if you know anybody who looks like Noah Kahan, they can win a whole lot of money. There's actually a Noah Kahan lookalike contest here in Boston. Excited to talk about this next on Kiss 108.

0: Mikey just found a cool Noah Kahn contest that's in Massachusetts.
1: Yeah, I'm excited about this. Kiss 108. Amber, you're in Sudbury. But I feel like after the four sold-out shows at Fenway Park, I started seeing so many people that looked exactly like Noah Kahn.
2: I mean, honestly, like, my boyfriend kind of looks like him. I feel like there's just clones out there now, you know?
0: Yes. You know, no shade to Noah. He's basic-looking guy in a way.
1: Yeah, but in a good way.
0: In a good way.
1: Yeah,
0: in a good
1: for
0: way.
1: Sure. But that's why when I found the Instagram, I got kind of excited. But there's an official Noah Kahn look-alike contest.
3: That's funny.
2: Oh, we got to sign my boyfriend up. Does he win anything? Do we have to meet Noah himself?
1: Ooh.
2: Because, like, I don't need my boyfriend after that.
1: Maybe, oh, jeez. Well, hopefully your boyfriend doesn't win, but you do win something. Blackbird's Donuts, they're doing it.
3: Okay.
1: And you win some money, $100 cash prize, and free donuts. But for me, I just want to find who is the official lookalike.
0: Yeah.
2: Well, that would be my boyfriend, so we would definitely win the money and the donuts, and I would share those with you. But not money.
1: Appreciate that.
0: I wonder if Noah would show up, because you know how they have the lookalike contest in New York, and I think like someone showed up to one of those at some point. Do you think Noah would? Is he around? Is he busy?
1: If he likes donuts, he'll be there. And by the way, this happens August 30th.
0: Ah.
1: So there you go. Kiss 108. To be

0: You know, I'm Dominican and Italian. Mm-hmm, my two cultures have a lot of celebrations this weekend in Boston. So the Italian side, we got the Fisherman's Feast going down in the North End. I know there's like a million different feasts in the North End. It's like, what's the difference between all of them? They get bigger and bigger every single weekend. This is one of the bigger ones. This one, I don't know if either of you have been to the Fisherman's one. It's when they do the flight of the angel. So they like yeet a child into the air.
1: A child? Is that safe? Frankie, you want to nominate your daughter?
0: No, you guys.
1: No, not at all.
0: No, it's not a baby. It's like a child, basically. And they like.
1: Fine, then I nominate Mikey.
0: No, but it's this beautiful scene about this angel. There's a story behind it. And then there's a ton of confetti. So it's like one of the bigger, more fun feasts. Of course, when you go to a feast in the North End, all you can do is eat. Yeah, that's really the only thing to do. And I think they're still doing the 21 plus thing after a certain time, which is great. So the hooligans won't be running around. God, I'm getting old. Anyway, on to the Dominican side. The Dominican Parade and Festival is going down this Sunday. Our friends down the hall at Roomba were telling me about it.
1: Yeah.
0: It starts in Jamaica Plain and ends in Roxbury. They told me that this is a party beyond belief.
2: I believe it. It's the reason why I got married in the Dominican.
0: We know how to party. They told me like the cars in the parade have speakers on them, the loudest speakers you'll ever hear in your entire life. Of course, there's going to be food, fun, entertainment, live performances. I mean, you name it. The Dominicans are going hard this Sunday.
2: It. Big weekend in Boston. Is it a bird? Is that a plane? No, it's a baby.
0: It's
2: in the North
0: child
2: End.
0: In the North End in the sky.
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0: 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So we have a list of the best and worst celebrity tippers.
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0: 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It's the V Bros and Gianna.
1: Stephanie's in Attleboro. Did you see this list that came out of the best and worst tippers when it comes to celebrities?
2: No, but now I want to know, like, who's the best and worst?
3: Yeah. Same.
1: Yeah, so the worst, let's focus on the positives. You know, let's not worry about the worst ones. Let's talk about the good ones. Like Post Malone. According to waiters, waitresses, and others that have been at restaurants at the times and they've walked in. Post Malone, number three best tipper. They said he's a super good tipper. He usually gives 50 to 100% tips. He's very polite and an all-around great guest when he shows up at restaurants.
0: 100% tip. Jeepers, creepers.
3: Love that. How do I become a waitress wherever? There he is, don't eat.
1: Yeah. Number two on the list of the best celebrity tippers, Miss Miley Cyrus, which kind of surprises me. Not only is she kind, they said she's also low maintenance, and she often tips 200% on the bill when she shows up at a restaurant.
2: Oh, my God. 200? That's like buying whatever she bought two more times, right?
3: Yeah. Mikey, math, is that
1: correct?
3: That's a fat tip.
1: And the number one best tipper is an actor. We all know him. His name is Bruce Willis. Bruce Willis, you know, from Die Hard and more. Apparently, not only does he tip extremely well, he also signs autographs for everybody around him. So the workers, the people in the restaurant, he doesn't care. You want an autograph? Come on over. So he's a kind guy, tips well, and he'll sign you an autograph before he leaves the restaurant.
2: That's so sweet.
0: I mean, he has to sign an autograph to pay the bill.
3: Right.
0: Wait, also, I did see this. The two of the worst tippers.
3: Oh, that was my next question.
0: Are two of the richest people.
1: Oh, yeah.
0: Jennifer Lopez.
1: Yep.
3: Of course.
0: Which I can see that. And Jay-Z.
1: Jay-Z, yeah.
3: Of course.
1: I was trying to keep it positive. Mike, you brought up a negative. Thank you, brother.
0: Just in case you see one of them and you're a server, run.
3: Run.

0: don't know what to do in the situation. Kiss 108. It's Mikey V, Frankie V, and Gianna. So I ordered a new fridge for my basement.
1: Mm-hmm.
0: Nothing crazy, but I have so many leftover drinks from actually the pool party I had the other weekend. And I need somewhere to put it all.
1: Yeah.
0: Not a crazy fridge, couple hundred dollars. Nevertheless, I ordered from a major store, a big store. Okay. I don't even want to say the brand. The order randomly got canceled.
1: Okay.
0: So I called them, like, complaining, why is my order canceled? They said they weren't sure. They refunded me the money.
1: Okay.
0: So I got all my money back.
2: Perfect.
0: I get home from work yesterday, and the fridge had been delivered to my house. It's literally in my driveway.
2: So you got your money back, and you got a fridge.
0: Yeah.
1: You got a free fridge.
0: Yeah, I got a free fridge. But honestly, I feel like I should call them and tell them, hey, by the way, I got the fridge.
1: No.
0: But karma, I'm telling you right now, I'm like a weirdly firm believer in karma, and that's what makes me super nervous.
1: Hmm. I don't know. I am also a firm believer in karma, but I'm also a firm believer in that's not your problem that you got a free fridge. That's on whatever company. Like, you didn't do anything. You weren't maliciously trying to get a free fridge. So there's no, like, bad karma behind that.
2: And you can't say there's no bad. Like, the karma fact of it is, like, it wasn't Mikey's fault, but the good person says, you know what? There was a mistake. I'd like to make sure you got this back. That's where the karma comes into play. His fault or not, it's still karma. If you decide to keep something that you didn't pay for.
1: Yeah, Mikey's a good person. Just because he keeps a fridge doesn't say anything. Again, it's not like he stole it.
2: Say that again.
1: You're a good person, Mikey V.
0: Wow. No, but seriously, is it normal or not to now call this major store and let them know?
1: Mm-mm.
0: Should I say something? Should I not say something? 877-617-1108. Like, genuinely curious your thoughts on this.
1: Yeah.
0: Also, you can send a talk back in the free iHeartRadio app. Going to talk about this next on Kiss 108.
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0: have never seen Mikey V freak out like this. He thinks bad karma is out to get him. It's Gianna on Kiss 108 alongside the V Bros.
1: Yeah, I ordered a fridge from a major store. The delivery randomly got canceled, so they refunded me all the money back.
0: Yeah.
1: I get home yesterday. The fridge was delivered to my house. Do I call and tell them that I got a free fridge or not? Courtney is in Franklin.
2: Listen, I'm a big believer in karma, but also, like, times are tough right now. Like, a free fridge is a free fridge, you know?
1: I'm so scared because I am a firm believer of karma, too, and I feel like, okay, I saved a couple hundred bucks here, but something worse could happen to me down the road.
2: Right, but maybe this is karma being like, you've been so good this
0: year.
2: Right.
0: Yes. Yes.
1: Well, now I really believe in karma.
0: Yeah.
1: Now, Melanie, you're in Andover.
3: Oh, you're not calling. You're keeping that fridge.
4: You're not calling. You're keeping. I love it.
0: That's what I said.
3: I mean, that's good luck for you. I wish the same thing happened to me. You keep that fridge and you keep your mouth closed.
1: Didn't hit the Powerball, but got a free fridge.
0: Yep.
1: Bam.

0: What a way for the Patriots to kick things off last night. Kiss 108's Mikey V, Frankie V, and Gianna.
1: Well, they didn't win, but they also didn't lose. They ended in a tie, 13-13. I'll tell you what I like about the, I was shocked at that too. I like about preseason though is Drake May and a lot of the starters sit at the bench. You get to see like the second stringers playing.
0: Tommy Cutlets.
1: And Tommy Cutlets was in there slanging that ball around, looking good, but it was fun. They forced four turnovers, so they're looking solid. But again, it's just preseason. It's game number one, but it was cool to see football back.
2: Will this be the year that I go to a Pats game? I say it every year. I've never been to a Pats game.
0: Not in your whole life?
2: No, not one.
1: You go to so many Celtics games. You've never gone to one.
2: I'm a basketball girl. I like basketball and baseball. I'm like, I don't really care about football unless Pats are good, I guess. But yeah, never been to a Pats game.
0: All right. Well, if I'm going to take Gianna to a Patriots game, her Instagram is...
2: at Gianna Gravelisi. It's a mouthful. Just go
0: tickets,
2: to the Kiss Instagram.
0: The flowing in. Have a great weekend. We are out of here. Back at it again tomorrow. Our big Saturday edition of Mikey V, Frankie V, and Gianna tomorrow at noon on Kiss 108.
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0: 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Seacrest, it is Friday. Thank you for being with us. How does your name impact who you date and how you shop? 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
1: Seacrest, Sissany, Tanya, Ruby, Michaela, new intern Bella. Mark, have I missed anyone?
2: I mean, there's Tubbs, Para.
1: Tubbs. Honorable mention. Okay, so we've got a new intern. Bella Graciano. And you're studying public relations, PR.
3: I am. Yes, I love it.
1: Tell me, what's the dream job?
3: I would have to be a publicist for a celebrity.
1: Okay. Do you have any celebrities that you think that you'd want to be a publicist for?
3: Definitely Olivia Rodrigo. Oh.
1: Olivia Rodrigo's publicist.
3: Yes.
1: Well,
2: I love this.
1: Mark, book Olivia's publicist for one of the shows coming up. Okay, so she can interview, Bella can interview Olivia's publicist for anything she wants to know about the job. Okay?
4: That's funny.
1: I think it's great.
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0: Kiss 108, Boston's number one at music station. Listen to this. So I saw it, it struck me, and I want to share it with you. It's very interesting because it's psychological, and we don't know that we're doing it, most of us, when we're shopping or dating. And that is, did you know that we, as humans, we prefer names that start with our own initials?
1: Yes. Why?
0: They say most people prefer brand names that start with their own initials. And that we're more likely to marry others who share our first or last initial.
1: I did.
0: Which initial?
1: R. Rad.
0: Oh,
1: Robbie.
0: But that's okay. For
1: I did not.
0: I have a very good friend, RS.
1: But I do. I know what you mean because I like Victoria's Secret sometimes because it's like the V and the S, and they put it like the little logo on like their clothes, and it's technically my initials, like SV.
2: And I like Toms, I like Toms, and I think
1: I like Toms. I'm a Tom lover. This checks out.
0: Okay, thanks. Let me prove. Toms, I love Toms.
1: Toms. Oh, Toms.
0: Today's quote: "There's a beginning, middle, and end to every emotion. Get through it."
1: That's true. Mm.
0: Get through it.
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